0: We are at the midpoint here on 20 The Countdown magazine, and this week the top 10 is about as tight as it gets. We have two songs sitting steady in the same spot while everything around them is shifting. Four songs are moving up and four are sliding down, which means no one's really safe right now. Nearly every position is up for grabs. That's what makes this part of the countdown so fun to track, isn't it? Well, let's keep watching how this all shakes out as we move ahead with our remaining top 10 songs of the week.
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0: Well, to get our top 10 started, it is the band We The Kingdom. Here they are dropping down to this spot with their song Rescue Me on 20 The Countdown Magazine.
2: Number 10.

It is Josiah Queen moving up one with his song Demons here at number 9 on 20 The Countdown magazine. Well, this next artist is back out with another headlining tour this fall called Left It in the River Tour. It's Jamie McDonald up next with Ain't

0: It is Jamie McDonald at number 8 again this time with Ain't No Way on 20, the Countdown magazine. You know, before I played that song, I mentioned that she has a new headlining tour this fall called Left It in the River, which reminds me of her new video that I saw recently of Left It in the River. She had some real footage of baptism videos from her fans in it. It was so cool. Well, if you heard the top of our show, I shared an Ain't No Way story from Mercy in Kenya, and I have another one for you from Virginia in Ontario, Canada. She said, you asked about God moments on today's show, and my God moment came in 2020 when I lost my mother and husband 18 days apart. I had asked God for peace while they were sick, and he gave me his peace beyond understanding. I still had his peace after they passed, and it brought me through. I could not have gone through it without him and his peace. Virginia, that is so good to hear and so encouraging. Thanks for taking the time to share that with us. I mean, that truly is an Ain't No Way story, right? Getting through that, I don't know how people who aren't believers get through stuff like that. I mean, I remember losing my parents within about 6 weeks of each other back in 2010, and it was God and his peace who got me through all that as well. So I can totally relate. But thanks again for taking time to share that with us. But let me ask you, what is your Ain't No Way story? What's something God has done in your life that can only be explained by his grace? I'd love to hear about it at 20thecountdown.com. Head over there and let me know your story.
1: Coming up.
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5: Hey, I'm Peter Burton, and my song, Where Would I Be, is a reminder of the amazing life we have when we say yes to Jesus. So often, the enemy will try to bring up our past and discourage us, reminding us of our mistakes and where we should be because of them. But as Christ followers, when we ask ourselves, where would we be without Jesus? 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
4: Number 7.

0: That is Peter Burton dropping down to number 7 with Where Would I Be here on 20. You know, he and his wife, Allie, just celebrated their 11th wedding anniversary this past week. Congratulations to the Burtons. Next, here is Mercy Me with Make It Well.
1: Number 6.
2: Making well with my soul. Don't let me face this loneliness alone. Making well with my soul. I need a peace that only heaven knows. Jesus, could you please just sit and cry with me till I can sing, till I can sing.

0: Dropping down a couple of spots to land at number 6, that is Mercy Me with Make It Well on 20 The Countdown magazine. And only a few more weeks until that band sets sail on a cruise to Alaska. I've never been on a cruise before, but I feel like I could use one right now. It sounds pretty fun. Well, I absolutely love hearing what motivates you to support our mission here at 20. I recently received this message from Kathy in North Carolina, who is a monthly financial supporter of the show. And she writes, "It is a fulfillment of a deep desire of mine to support your efforts to reach the world for Jesus Christ through music. A melody in a person's heart can do great work in their soul." And she goes on to share that she is 77 years old. She is retired and has been listening to 20 for more than 35 years. That is incredible. First of all, what a legacy of listening. And second, what a powerful reminder that this is exactly what our countdown is all about. Music going out, lifting hearts, pointing people towards Jesus in ways that stick with them long after the song ends. And here's the thing. Messages like Kathy's aren't just encouragement. They're also what keeps this show going. 20 is listener supported, which means if it matters to you, you are the reason it continues to reach more people around the world every week. And if you'd like to support us and be a part of that, you can head over to 20thecountdown.com. 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But any amount helps us with our mission here. And just like Kathy described, it can make a huge difference in someone else's life. And Kathy, thank you. Truly, your words are a reminder that faithfulness over time makes a real impact.
1: Coming up.
0: Oh, can you believe it? We're already down to our top 5 here on the chart. I mean, this is good and good. If you haven't heard your favorite song yet, which I would be really surprised if you haven't, then it's got to be in these top 5. So stay with me. And we also have one little bonus song to throw in there. And that is the winning future fan favorite. Those new ones that you voted on last week, we're going to play the winner in its entirety coming up.
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0: the birthplace of Bobby Blue Bland, and just 25 miles north-northeast of Elvis Presley's Graceland Mansion. We're near a big city, but we're small town and kind of proud of it. 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

0: It is Elevation Worship with Alleluia. They're moving up two spots this week to land there at number five. Congratulations to them. Well, here on 20 The Countdown Magazine every week, we love to play new music for you. And we get your vote to tell us which song to play the following week. And last week, you might remember, we around the same time, we played a new one from Dan Bremnes called Reaching for the Light and a new one from John Reddick called Holding On. And the one that had the most votes that I'm going to play for you right now, it was the song from John Reddick. Here he is with Holding On. On 20, The Countdown Magazine.
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John Reddick with a winning future fan favorite from last week here on 20 The Countdown Magazine. That one is called Holding On. Praise God. That's pretty cool, isn't it? I can't wait for that one to hit the chart. Well, we have some new songs to play for you and get your vote again this week. And our first song to play is a new one from Sons of Sunday. This is their song called One More Day.

That is Sons of Sunday with their latest called One More Day. That's the first pick this week for the future fan favorite. Our next one is from a new artist named Jordan Cawley. This is his song called Headed My Way. I still

0: That is Jordan Colley, a new artist with his song Headed My Way. The song that you heard before that one was from Sons of Sunday called One More Day. Those are this week's picks.
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2: This is Zach Williams, and this is the story behind my new song, Wait For Me. I wrote this song during a time when I felt completely lost.

0: moving up one to number four. It is Zach Williams with Wait For Me on 20, the Countdown Magazine. Well, I want to tell you about this because I know we have so many international listeners, and it's hard for you guys to get to see some of these tours that these artists are doing. But Zach Williams, he has his Revival Nights tour performance from Red Rocks Amphitheater in Colorado. It's on YouTube. So if you want to check that out, this will be your way to kind of feel like you're there at a concert. Go look for Zach Williams there for his Revival Nights tour. Well, just a reminder that we are giving away two tickets to see the band Kane on their Live and in Worship tour. It's courtesy of our friends at TPR. And here's the best part. The winner will get to choose the U.S. city that they would like to attend on the tour schedule. So a little bit of flexibility there. You can pick a place near you. And if you haven't entered yet, there is still some time for you to do that. Just head over to 20thecountdown.com and find the giveaway post. You can even find it on our social media pages as well. And just follow the instructions to enter. And who knows? You and a friend could be worshiping with Kane in just a few months.
1: Coming up.
0: Only three more songs to go on this weekend's countdown. I mean, is it turning out the way you thought it would be turning out? I mean, for me, there's been a few twists and turns, and there may even be a couple more of those in our top three songs. So I don't need to tell you this, but you probably don't want to leave the radio right now. 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
2: Back in the same spot again this week. It is Elevation Rhythm with their latest song called Washed.
1: Number 3. And I'm

0: number three again here on 20 The Countdown Magazine. It is Elevation Rhythm with their song Washed. Well, this next song spent six consecutive weeks in the number one spot, which was our second highest number of weeks at number one this year so far. Here is Matthew West with Good.
1: Number two. I

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1: It is Matthew West in the number two spot this week with his song Good. After spending six consecutive weeks in the number one spot here on 20 The Countdown magazine. I mean, that was pretty cool. You know, he also has a brand new Jesus is King fall tour coming up. So many exciting things happening. And he's going to be on my side of the country, but not in my city, I saw. So I hope it'll be close to where you are living, though, in the U.S. Well, before we wrap things up, make sure you are getting the 20 The Countdown magazine e-newsletter. 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
1: Well, do I have something exciting to share with you? Not only do we have a new number one song this week, but this is this artist's very first number one song on CCM Radio. I cannot believe it. She also just celebrated her 42nd anniversary with her husband Alvin this week, so

0: anniversary with her husband Alvin this week, so a lot of things to celebrate in her life. Here is CeCe Winans to tell us about this new number one song.
1: Psalm 63 talks about God's love being better than life, and that is so true. When I think of the goodness of Jesus and all that he has done for me, I can't help but praise God. And this song, Worthy of It All, just puts it all in perspective. When I just think of all of the great things that God has done, what he continues to do, and not just because of what he's done, but just because of who he is. He's worthy of all of our praise, all of our strength. The Bible instructs us to love him with all of our heart, soul, and mind. Why? Because he deserves nothing less. He is worthy of it all.
2: Number one.

0: is your new number one song this week from CC Winans. It's called Worthy of It All here on 20 The Countdown magazine. And congratulations to CC Winans, because that song is not only new number one this week on 20, but it also marks her very first number one Christian AC radio hit of her career. That's a huge milestone moment for one of the most celebrated voices in Christian music, and I couldn't be more happy for her. That is really cool. Let's hope she's back there again next week and has a good run here at number one. Well, I'm William Ryan III, and I want to invite you back next week because we're going to do it again. We're going to find out if CeCe's at number one. But in the meantime, I would love to hear from you. 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
1: You show up in Compton or Watts when the ghetto of ghettos, like straight like neighborhoods where you can get killed. You go up to this back industrial alley to this place and you just hear like vroom, vroom, vroom. You got like a wall of 60 speakers, like one whole wall, just the loudest electronic music. Guys with nitrous tanks just filling up balloons. You pop your acid or ecstasy or, you know, candy flip, you eat both at one time. Pretty much, I felt good when I was buzzed or when I was high on drugs or whatever, because that was the story of my life. I was only happy when I was wasted. I decided that I have to change my life. Either I die at 32 years old or I change everything. 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

comforts of my home to a jail cell. 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I remember like yesterday, still clear as day, when I felt I had my whole future stripped away.

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0: Skating had given me life as a child and strength as an adult.
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0: How do I tell my wife that I have a brain tumor? She took my hands, and without hesitation, she just started to pray. And it was in that moment I knew where I was going to put everything, my trust, my faith, everything. They found out that that brain tumor was one that I was born with, which inhibited my growth as a young child, that got me into skating. Who would I be without a brain tumor? God is there to guide you through the tough spots. God was there every single time. Every single time. My name is Scott Hamilton, and I am Second.

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0: because you cannot buy love. You can't buy, if you're sick, an illness that can't be cured. You can't buy that. And you cannot buy friends, and you cannot buy the ultimate way to heaven.
1: Stay good day. Welcome, my friends, to The Storyteller, where you'll find First Nations people from across Native North America who are following Jesus Christ without reservation. On today's program, we'll hear more from Rick Billy, a Choctaw from Oklahoma. Rick knows something about failure and forgiveness, and he knows what it means to have the joy of the Lord, even when life is hard.
0: I had torn a ligament in my knee, and I was off the job for 6 months, and the income that was coming in wasn't sufficient enough to provide for what my needs were. It was enough to provide for the family, but I was more interested in having finances all the time and spending money all the time. But when that had happened, I looked back and realized that I did not have the Lord in my life. I kept praying and asking God to help me, and seemed like there was not any answer coming to me, and seemed like there was more of the ideal that God was far away from me. But I looked back at my life, and there was times when I was more spending money unwisely, and I could see that that was something that the Lord wasn't pleased in, because I got into myself. I got into trying to please the flesh. And so, also, I want to remind you, I left the church, too. I had been away from the fellowship because working so much. I put my whole family in despair because of that, because I'd work Sundays also, and I told them I didn't have time to go take them to church. I didn't have time to do this for them because I was working all the time. So I told them, I said, well, if you can find a way, you can go. And they realized that I wasn't interested in the Lord anymore, it seemed like. In which I wasn't at that time. And for a 5-year period, I was not in the church. I was not active in God's word. After learning or going through a lot of tests that God had pushed me through, I felt like I turned my back away when I realized what I've done. After being injured, even during that time when I was away from the God, I still can remember how the Lord blessed me and how he provided for me, how he kept me from falling into different types of temptations like alcoholism and drug addiction. But there were times when I probably could have gone to different parties and done a lot of things with the company, but I didn't. That's one thing that I realized, that after knowing that my people gone through, it was something that was a disaster. When and then people began to choose alcohol and go through drugs, it was something that made the whole community miserable. I thank the Lord for that, that I didn't get involved in that. But to be wealthy and to have all the material things in the world was my was something I just want to share with you, that it was something that became an idol in my life, a god in my life, and without realizing it, until when I was injured and I had to have a knee surgery. And after my surgery, I was unable to perform the task of the job that I was at. It was a warehouse, and I was in a truck driving business, and my knee did not respond properly. And I was very depressed for 6 months. I was depressed in a way where it seemed like you can't come out of it. And when people would come and pray, my wife would ask people to come to pray for me. I wouldn't receive the prayer because I was such in a depression that I didn't you know, when you feel sorry for yourself, you just don't want anyone to come to you and tell you what's wrong with you, even though I believe that many people that came to me that the Lord sent to me. And so at one time when I was at home, everyone was gone. The Lord began to stir something in me that I hadn't felt in a long time. And that was just joy. I had been watching the television, and there was a minister on there that suddenly said, you know, he said, if you feel like you don't have any strength, you don't have any energy today, and you're just all down and out and don't have any desire, thinking that you might as well just give up, or even you need a different career, he said, this is what you need today. And he said, the joy of the Lord is your strength. And at that moment, I just realized that that was something that can benefit me. So after the minister had got through praying, I sat in my living room alone, and I just lifted up my hands and said, the joy of the Lord is my strength. And I said that all week. Every time I felt this depression coming on, I was saying, the joy of the Lord is my strength. During that time, I was believing in myself, thinking that I'm the one that's bringing home the finances. I was the man of the family, the head of the household. And then outside groups, outside things, I wasn't interested in anymore. All that began to change when I began to be strengthened with the joy of the Lord. I was sitting in my living room that day, and I can remember today that the joy that came into my heart, it was a battle to say that. In his word, it says that you can cry out to the Lord and he'll save you. And that was one of the situations that brought me out of this depression. And to this day, I can tell you that if you have faced depression clinically, or even going through a circumstances that's causing you to be depressed, God has a way to come out. But first of all, you'd have to get back to him through his word and then act on it. As human beings, we're fallible and we're not perfect. And there's times that we may fall out of the will of God. We can do a lot of unworthy things, but God, because of his love, he continues to forgive us if we ask him. And that's the most important thing to remember, that always go before the Lord and ask for his forgiveness of our sins, because he said that he is faithful and just to forgive us and to cleanse us from all unrighteousness. During that time when God cleanses us, it's time to humble ourselves, overcome whatever difficulty that we're going through, because that's what he's doing. He's given us the strength, the power to overcome. A person may be facing alcoholism, or he might be deep in drugs, but when you come and ask God to forgive you, right there, he cleanses you, and all you have to do is to receive that and know that you're delivered from that, and you got the power to overcome that. And I did not realize what joy and what it means to have strength of God. There's a healing that took place in my heart, and there was a love that came in me that I could remember from the day I was born again. That same kind of love that spread, and that moment I began to enjoy going to church again. I began to fellowship with other believers. They began to lift me up. They began to encourage me. The Lord gave me a different career that I had prayed about. Others prayed with me, encouraged me to continue on with this walk with him. And it was it changed my life totally. I got to the point where I began to study the Word, began to study just night and day. I began to read the Word. It's a wonderful thing to do that. You know, David said in Psalms that he said the Word is like honey. And that's what it is. For Indian people to understand that God made us, He created us, and He knows what's good for us. But we'll never know until we read in that Word what our destiny is. I chose to walk with the Lord in spite of my own feelings. And some of the things that I would like to explain to you is how God uses our lives to reach out and touch other people through knowing and by preaching the Word. But the most important thing is to understand the scriptures. The thing that kept me going to this day is knowing the Word and the experience that I had with Him. When the Lord begins to reveal His love and begin to share His thoughts with us in the Word, that you can't contain it. You just want to go tell someone about it. You just want to go out on the streets, go out to tell everybody, the whole world, of how God loves, how God touches us in a way that your life will never be the same. The thing that I kind of experienced too was that all the materials that I was after in this life does not compare to the things in the spiritual walk with God, because you cannot buy love. You can't buy, if you're sick, an illness that can't be cured. You can't buy that. And you cannot buy friends, and you cannot buy the ultimate way to heaven. You cannot buy that. And only through the Lord Jesus Christ, who gave His life on the cross, that we may change our destination, that choosing Him as your Lord and Savior, you'll realize that all those things don't mean anything. The materialistic, the $1 million, all the wealth in the world doesn't mean anything compared to receiving Jesus Christ. That's the ultimate.
1: Rick knows what he's talking about. He's right on. Nothing compares to Jesus Christ. What about you? If you don't have Jesus Christ, in the end, you'll lose more than you could ever have imagined. Jesus said, "What does a man profit if he should gain the whole world and suffer the loss of his soul? Or what shall a man give in exchange for his soul?" My friend, all the riches of the world couldn't satisfy the debt of sin that we owe, but God could. And that's exactly what He did at the cross when Jesus died for our sins. Why don't you turn to Him and let Him save you? Interested in what you've heard? Write to us at The Storyteller, P.O. Box 1001, Bemidji, Minnesota, 56619. That's P.O. 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Our phone number is 877-766-4648. You can hear this and many other programs online at withoutreservation.com. And you can also find us on Facebook at Without Reservation. Thanks for listening. And remember, the greatest story took place at the cross. For the wages of sin is death, but the gift of God is eternal life through Jesus Christ our Lord. My friends, there are more amazing stories to tell, so be sure to join us again next time as we listen to The Storyteller.

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0: Welcome to Enjoying Everyday Life with New York Times bestselling author Joyce Meyer. On today's program, Joyce will be teaching from her series, Winning Life's Battles. Does it feel like every day you face new battles? Was it something unexpected and unseen? Many of us try to face these adversities on our own. We battle things like fear or doubt and oftentimes struggle to make it through them. God does not want that for you at all. 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Just head to joycemeyer.org. 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
1: Unforgiveness doesn't look good on a believer. Bitterness, resentment, anger, a bad attitude doesn't look good on a believer. Impatience doesn't look good on a believer. Is anybody hearing me tonight? The next time you lose your temper, you might as well hear God say, you just lost a piece of your clothes. And now you're out in the spiritual realm with part of yourself naked, and you're about to have a problem. How many, if you were walking down the street and lost your pants, you'd be quick to pick them up? I mean, it wouldn't take very long. You'd grab those things, put them back on, tighten that belt. Well, Ephesians 6 says, tighten the belt of truth. What happens if you lose your pants spiritually? Some people just walk off and don't even care. We need to realize that there's a spiritual realm that is actually, honestly, more real and more important than this realm. It's just that we ignore it because we can't see it. But it's there. Amen? And that's the realm that we're going to live in for eternity, so we need to get used to it a little bit. Lift up your hand if you understand a little bit even what I'm talking about. All right. Put on behavior. Ephesians 4, 22 through 24. Strip yourselves of your former nature. Put off and discard your old unrenewed self. You know, for example, after Jesus raised Lazarus from the dead, he then said a second thing to him. He said, take off your grave clothes. Can I tell you, some of you wearing grave clothes. You're wearing stuff that don't look right on you. You're still wearing stuff from that old life. Still wearing an attitude that's discouraged and downtrodden all the time. He told Lazarus, not only come out of there and be raised from the dead, but take off your grave clothes. It's time to let go of the past and all the clothes from the grave.

All the depression, the despondency, the fear, the bad attitude, the victim mentality. We need to take off all those grave clothes and get on our resurrection clothes. It's almost like I can just hear some of you. It's almost like I'm kind of aggravating some of you. You're kind of like, well, you just don't know what I feel like. I can hear you. You just don't know what I feel like, and you just don't know what I've gone through. Don't come in here and give me your happy, clappy message about how joyful I ought to be. Look at me and let me tell you something. You can smile whether you want to or not. Actually, let me tell you something else. You can be nice even if you don't feel like it. Yeah, you can. You can be sweet and kind and nice even if there's not one thing in you that feels like it. And let me tell you something else. When you choose to do the right thing when it feels wrong, that's when you're growing and making progress. We don't grow at all if we're just doing what's easy. You know, I know people that they were just born happy. Well, I'm not like that. I wasn't born happy. I had to work on it. I was one of those people that I could find something sour in anything. I'd had a rough life, and I mean, I know people, they just like, they're just in a good mood all the time. They're just happy all the time. I know people that are just so sweet, they just drip with sugar. And I think sometimes when God passed out nice genes, I think you got mine. But you know what? Even though I didn't have any in the natural, I inherited some from Jesus Christ. When I was born again, I got the nature of God. Amen? If any man be in Christ, he's a new creature. All things pass away and all things become new. You get the nature of God when you become a child of God. And you inherit the fruit of the Spirit. You inherit the ability to forgive. You say, well, then why am I having such a problem? Because we live out of our soul rather than out of our spirit. It's not your spirit that has a problem. It's the soul that has a problem. And the soul has to be renewed. It's a work that has to be done on purpose. It has to be done with intention. It has to be done by the Holy Spirit. But it will only be done as you cooperate with Him by studying the Word. Not just hearing somebody else preach a message to you once a week, but you have to study the Word. You got to dig and study and be hungry for the Word of God and love the Word of God and learn how to be a worshiper. Amen? Please listen to me. You can't just go by how you feel and what you think and what you want. That's all in your soul. Well, I don't want you to act like that anymore, and I am not going to be happy until you change. You may be unhappy a long time. Dave's always telling me not to yell, but I just can't help it. You know, I used to think I couldn't be happy until, and I can't be happy until, and I can't be happy until, and I can't be happy until. And I finally figured out it was time to get happy now. Is there anybody in this place that needs to get happy now? Okay, listen, I'm going to give you a good thing here. You cannot control what other people do, but you can control what you do. Yes, you can. You say, oh, no, I don't have any self-control. Yes, you do. No, I don't. Yes, you do. Yes, you do. Yes, you do. It's the very last fruit of the Spirit that's listed in Galatians 5 that you're given when you receive the Holy Ghost. Self-control. Self-control means you can control yourself. We're not given a spirit of others' control. Nobody in here has been given by God a spirit of others' control. You've been given a spirit of self-control. Hallelujah, I'm preaching better than you're acting. Put off the old man. Put on the new man.
Let's go back to Ephesians 4:24.

0: 3:26. Strip yourselves of your former nature, put off and discard your old unrenewed self, which characterized your previous manner of life and becomes corrupt through lust and desires that spring from delusion. And be constantly renewed in the spirit of your mind, having a fresh mental and spiritual attitude. Attitude. And put on the new nature. So he says, put off the old nature, put on the new nature. And what's the bridge to get there? Change the way you think by letting your mind be renewed by the Word of God. For example, if you get up every morning and do nothing but think about all your mistakes and all your problems and how you messed up yesterday and how bad you feel and about everything you don't have in life, I can almost promise you that you will not be able to go out and be nice to anybody. Come on now. You got to wake up in the morning and you got to think some things on purpose. Don't just think and meditate on everything that the devil tries to drop in your head. You begin to think like God wants you to think. And you can do your own thinking. You don't have to just think whatever the devil offers you. You can do your own thinking. And one of the things that will help you is to talk out loud. Get up every morning. If you can, it's something you would enjoy doing. Drop down on your knees by the side of your bed right away and just say, Jesus. Jesus, Jesus, Jesus. Help me today behave the way you want me to behave. You know, you work for God. You're on His payroll. If you go out and do what you're supposed to every day, you'll get your paycheck. God will take care of you. Come on, I'm talking to you. God will take care of you. We all work for God. In Judges 6:34, it says, the Spirit of God clothed Gideon with Himself. Whew! Hallelujah. Man, that's the best thing to be clothed with. Judges 6:34, the Spirit of God clothed Gideon with Himself. God clothes us with His Spirit. And then He asks us to go out and represent Him. In Job 29:14-16, let's take a look at this. Job said, I put on righteousness. How do you put on righteousness? We're going to see as we get further into the evening that righteousness is kind of a twofold thing. It's being made right with God through the grace and the mercy of God, through undeserved favor, through nothing that we do to earn it or deserve it. But then it is also the walking out of that righteousness in your everyday life. We all get excited when we hear that we've been made right with God through the blood of Christ. But we need to get just as excited about learning how to do the right thing in our everyday life. Are you focusing on going out every day clothed with the Spirit of God, having on the right spiritual clothing, representing God, and doing the right thing? Do not be weary in well-doing and doing what is right, for in due season you shall reap if you faint not. The Bible even says that those who love righteousness will have a special anointing from God. Love righteousness. Want to do the right thing. It's wrong to hold unforgiveness. Study in that area until you get a breakthrough. I have never in all my years of ministry, now this is kind of the condition we're in. I have never in all my years of ministry ever preached a message on strife or unforgiveness, no matter how many people are in the crowd, it could be thousands like tonight, and at the end, say, everybody stand up who needs to forgive somebody in your life. I've never had less than 70 to 80% of the entire congregation get on their feet. Never, not one time, not anywhere. Who are you mad at? See, when you clap those wimpy claps, I know it's because you're having a hard time clapping loud because you're kind of maybe in that category. I did a series on obedience a couple of conferences ago. And I asked at the beginning of the conference, I said, how many of you have an area of known disobedience in your life, something that you know that God is dealing with you about and you just have not been, you've not been willing to surrender it yet? I think I only saw 10 hands that were not up. That's like spiritual nudity. Hello.
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0: What it was I had rebelled against God. I was trying to, even in death, I was trying to handle dying by myself. I wanted to find my way of how I could not be afraid.
1: Stay good day. Welcome, my friends, to The Storyteller, where you'll find First Nations people from across Native North America who are following Jesus Christ without reservation. Today we'll hear from Eddie Lindsay from the Creek Nation. When Eddie was young, he had a fear of dying. Thankfully, he had an aunt who loved him and shared with him how he didn't have to be afraid.
0: My name is Eddie Lindsay, and I am a full-blooded Creek Indian. I was born and raised in Oklahoma. I want to tell you my story, and my story that really is about God and about God's love for me. We were poor, but I tell people everybody else was poor around us, so I never knew I was poor. And I never remember my daddy ever telling me he loved me. Never remember that. But I just knew he loved me. I knew my mama loved me, you know. And I think that's, you know, we just didn't have a lot of things, but, and my daddy drank. We had a lot of problems. That's why we were poor, because he drank sometimes. But you know, as I raised up, I just never felt, never crossed my mind, you know, that my parents didn't love me. My daddy did love me. I knew that. You know, I used to see him shining my shoes before I go to school, ironing my pants, and so sewing my pants up, you know. But we may be poor, but he always made sure my shoes were shined, and if I needed a cardboard piece of paper in there to keep me from walking on the ground, he stuck a new paper board in there. But, you know, those were things that I knew was he loved me. You know, I knew that. I didn't have to question that, you know. It wasn't about him telling me so much. I just knew it. I could feel it, you know. And so I look back, and I think we used to go to town once a week. If we went, you know, but we stayed at home. We played, and, you know, we just didn't have a lot. But I guess I'm grateful that more than anything, we had lots of love. You know, we were a close family. I have 9 brothers and sisters, and I have nieces and nephews that are almost old as I am. So they'd all come back to the house on Sundays, and we'd cook and play, and 'cause they were just a big family. And so, you know, Sundays were our day at home, going hunting, doing things. We were a big family, but we were very close. We've always been very close, you know. My parents just made us like that, you know. So, my childhood didn't have much, but I did. I think now I look back and I was very rich. I was a young boy, and I can remember that I was always afraid of dying. I knew people died. I really didn't understand much more than that, but I would see people cry, and with people seeing faint and all these things. And as a young boy, I'd wonder about it and wonder, but I didn't have an understanding about dying, so it frightened me. One day I went to church. We didn't go to church much, but my mother went every once in a while, and because of that, I went to a vacation Bible school and went to class, and it just happened that the class was talking about the resurrection of Christ and how that God's Son died and yet God raised him from the dead. And that interested me, because death was something that I was afraid of, and I act like I wasn't listening, but I was listening, because my teacher was talking about something that was very important to me. I remember my teacher was also my aunt. She was my mom's sister. I remember as we talked, she began to talk about how God allowed his son Jesus to die, but on the third day he rose again, so that if somebody would believe in him, they would never have to be afraid of dying. And so I remember thinking that would be pretty good, isn't it? If I knew that, I wouldn't have to die, that I could live forevermore, then that would be kind of neat. And after the class, I hung around, act like I was just doing something, but I really wanted to talk to my aunt, and my aunt began to talk to me, and she began to tell me about what Jesus really had done, how that he came and died on a cross, and he was God's son, but God loved me so much that he sent him to die in my place so that I wouldn't have to die spiritually, that I would die physically, but that would be just moving on to a new place. And she began to tell me how I could know how that I could have that kind of a belief in my own heart that I wouldn't have to be afraid of dying. And I remember she asking me if I'd like to learn more, and I did. And she kind of allowed me to see that, first of all, that I was a sinner. In Romans, one of the things it tells us, and that's what she did to me. She just told me that, you know, we all have sinned and come short of the glory of God. And I could agree to that pretty soon, because I knew that even as a 12-year-old boy, I knew some things were wrong. I knew that, you know. And so she began to talk to me. And what she did was she just told me because of sin, you know, and what sin does to us. First of all, she said, it separates us from God, and it causes us to die spiritually. And people that die spiritually, they would have to die and go to hell. But one of the things she told me was, God never intended for me to go to hell. God always intended for me to go to be with him, but it was my choice. That's why God sent his son Jesus to die on the cross for me, so that I could have the privilege of not having to go to that place. And so she said, I didn't have to do that, you know. And she said, that's why, she said, we're afraid of dying, because we don't know where we're going to go. She said, most of us think of dying, she said, it's like dark and evil. And I did. That's the way I thought of dying, was in the midst of darkness, in the midst of evil, and just to go out there and to be punished. I think as a kid, I probably understood a little bit about hell, didn't know very much about it, but, you know, I was raised around people talking, so I knew a little bit about it, not very much. But more than anything, what she told me was, it wasn't God's intention for me to go there, but

0: for a moment, but for all eternity. And that's why God done that for me. One of the things she said, if you'll take care of your relationship to Jesus, then God will take care of your being afraid to die. She said, that will take care of itself. And so I remember she said, first though, she said, God's not going to take care of your just being afraid to die, but he wants to take care of why you're going to die. And so she began to open that up to me, and then she just told me that God sent his son. That's what our lesson was about. Because God sent his son to die for us. And once he died for us, and God raised him on the third day, she said, God sent his son to die in our place. And if we accept that, then I don't have to die. I can accept him dying for me. And as a child, it didn't make sense. You know, I was still thinking about the dying part, but she kept telling me, you take care of this part, and the other part will take care of itself. You know, she said, if you'll believe in him and trust him in your heart, God will save you. When you die, she said, you will go to heaven to be with Christ. And when she told me about asking Jesus, when my aunt told me about asking Jesus to come into my heart, it wasn't about wholly just saying, God, come in, you know. But she had been talking to me, you know. We spent about an hour together, you know. And I didn't understand all of it, I'll just be honest with you. But one of the things, you know, later on I began to understand what that really meant was that inviting Jesus was to say to God, God, I am a sinner. I have sinned against you. I have done some things that are wrong. And what it was I had rebelled against God. I was trying to, even in death, I was trying to handle dying by myself. I wanted to find my way of how I could not be afraid. And what I began to understand was it was much bigger than just dying. It was about being separated from God. That was the death that was more frightening when my aunt began to talk to me. It wasn't about the physical death, it was about the spiritual death. And so my aunt just went over there and began to say, the one that you want to be afraid of is not to die physically, but to die spiritually. And that's what your sin's done for you. It causes you to be away from God. It puts a barrier, she said, between you and God, and you can't go to God because of your sins. And when Jesus died on a cross, he made a bridge for you to be able to go to God and to not have to die from your penalty of sin. She talked to me a long time, told me about how to find Jesus, how to believe in him, how to ask him to forgive me of my sins. I remember that afternoon I did that. Just as a 12-year-old boy, I didn't understand very much, but I knew I did something. I asked him to forgive me of my sins and come into my heart, never fully understanding it all. But I know that now as a 62-year-old man, I can look back and know that God done something for me that day that I could never do for myself. He came into my heart and he gave me the gift of eternal life. And when he did that, you know, he never dealt with dying again. It was just that. Then it didn't become my concern. It was amazing how she was right. Believing in Jesus took care of that part for me. It didn't bother me no more. It wasn't that I had to understand it. It just didn't bother me.
1: Does the thought of dying bother you? If you're not ready to stand before your Creator, it should. God tells us in his word that it is appointed to men once to die, but after this, the judgment. You can be sure that because God is good, he will judge all wrongdoing. But that also includes yours and mine. Thankfully, though it would cost more than we'll ever know, God sent Jesus Christ to be judged in our place so that justice would fall on him rather than on us. Now whoever will put their trust in the Lord Jesus Christ will be saved from God's judgment.

and belong to His family forever. Jesus said, "For God so loved the world that He gave His only begotten Son, that whoever believes in Him should not perish, but have everlasting life." If you want to know more, we have a free resource we'd like to send you called What If? Ask for it when you write to us at The Storyteller, P.O. 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Thanks for listening. And remember, the greatest story took place at the cross. For the wages of sin is death, but the gift of God is eternal life through Jesus Christ our Lord. There's more to Eddie's story, so be sure to join us again next time as we listen to The Storyteller.

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Welcome to Enjoying Everyday Life. And you know, I believe that you can enjoy every day of your life a lot more if you're not head over heels in debt. Money is a topic that's important to almost everybody. But it might surprise you to realize how many people are so deep in debt. I think they say that of your 100 closest neighbors, 4 to 7 of them are probably 3 months behind on their house payment. We don't realize how many people are having problems with money.

And it's simply because we spend more than what we make. I know people are going to say, well, I don't make enough, or it's high prices. And, you know, of course, things can happen to people. I mean, there can be a sickness. There can be some kind of a tragic situation that does cause someone to have a problem, but there's absolutely nothing that they could do anything about it. We're not really even talking about those kind of things today. Those are specific things that have to be dealt with individually and specifically. But what we are talking about today are the situations that we can do something about if we will follow godly wisdom. I said on the show yesterday that wisdom does now what it's going to be satisfied with later on. How many of you are paying off some bills now for things that you really wish now you would have never bought? Let's just see. If anybody? Yeah, yeah, see? So, and these are godly people, full of wisdom. We all make these mistakes sometimes. How many of you have learned from some of those mistakes and you don't plan to do it again? Well, see, then that's okay. I don't believe the tragedy is making a mistake. I actually think sometimes mistakes are some of our greatest education. I really mean that. Sometimes I think I've learned more by the things I didn't do right than some of the things that I did do right. There's no tragedy in making a mistake as long as you don't keep making the same one over and over and over. And so we want to just take a look at some facts about money. The Bible never says that money is evil. It says the love of money is the root of all evil. We can enjoy our money, but we should not love our money to the point where we love it more than we love people. I mean, I think we all know people who, in order to get money, mistreat people. And I think we need to use money to bless people, not use people to get money. I think I'm going to say that again. I think we need to use money to bless people, not use people to get money. I don't believe that God would put anything in a person's hands that would cause them as much torment as money has caused in our world if He didn't intend them for it to be a blessing. And it can be a blessing if we don't let it control us. Two books I recommend for research, Money Came by the House the Other Day by Robert Katz and Financial Peace by Dave Ramsey. I've had both of these men on my TV show, and they have detailed plans on what you can do to get out of debt, and they will work for anybody who works the plan. We even have people working right here who read the material, and I know of one case where the people were deep in debt and had had problems with that all their life, and now they are out of debt. And it's so freeing. All you have to do is stop getting more stuff that you don't need for a while. And then, you know, most people, if they get a raise, I was thinking about this yesterday. Most people, if they get a raise, before they ever get that extra money on their first paycheck, they go find something to buy. Oh, well, now we can get this. Well, now we can get this. And so then they're already making a payment on something before they even get the money. Well, why not say, well, I'm going to get a raise this year at work, so I'm going to take that extra money now and pay it on this bill instead of going and buying something else. Well, then I don't get anything out of it. Well, yeah, you do. Down the road, you get to be debt-free. And see, the problem is we want instant gratification. We really want everything I want it to feel good right now. But what about later? No discipline for the present. Seems joyous. Nevertheless, later on, can somebody cheer for later on? Nevertheless, later on, it yieldeth the peaceable fruit of righteousness to those that have been trained by it. Scripture, Hebrews chapter 12. Discipline doesn't feel good right now. Before I came here today, I had my workout at the gym, and it was lower body day. And I can tell you that it was not fun. At about 3 o'clock tomorrow afternoon, I will be sore, I am sure. But I tell you what, when I can get those jeans on that I bought and be comfortable in them, I'm going to be glad then. And so we have to stop just being instantly gratified. When you go out shopping, don't go buy things emotionally. I remember an experience that I had, and I'll never forget this. I had saved some money. I don't know what I had. Maybe a couple hundred dollars. I'd saved for a long time and had this money. And so I really wanted and needed a new watch. And so we went out shopping.
went into a jewelry store. They had this beautiful watch there. Of course, the salesman said, it's only on sale today. Goes off sale at 5 o'clock. Store's closing in 2 hours. Oh, this looks great on you. And there was all this pressure to get it right now. Well, you know, one of the things I've discovered, and I don't know what it is they do to the lights in stores, but I can tell you stuff looks better in the stores than it does when you get it home. I mean, I've had that experience. I'll buy it in the store and then go home with it and think, well, this don't look as good as I thought it did. What's the problem? It's got something to do with the kind of lights that they have. So you better take that baby somewhere where you're looking at it in real light before you take it home. But anyway, it was pretty, and I almost bought it. It was going to take all my money. And so I said, you know what? Because by then I was starting to learn a little bit from God about how to wait and how to walk in wisdom. And I said, I'm going to just walk around out here in the mall for a little bit, and if I want it, I'll come back before the store closes. Well, you know, now this is only today, and you can only get it today. And, you know, I said, I'll come back if I want it. Don't get talked into doing stuff that you don't want to do. Don't get talked into doing stuff that you don't want to do. Don't follow your emotions. Follow the leadership of the Holy Spirit. So I took a little walk, and, you know, it's amazing when you get away from the look of something, how your attitude toward it begins to change. And so while I was walking in the mall, I saw this dress in the window. It was actually a suit. I loved it. Oh, my gosh. I mean, it had just the right little thing in the back. I like these suits that kind of fit you at the waist. And back then, they had little ruffles back here. And I just, oh, that was so cute. And then my husband didn't help. He said, oh, that's going to look so good on you. You got to try that on. So I said, well, if I get that, I can't get the watch. And he said, well, just try it on. So I tried it on. And sure enough, it looked absolutely amazing on me. Now I had a problem. Am I going to get the suit? Am I going to get the watch? So again, I said, I'm going to take a walk out in the mall, and I will come back and let you know. And honestly, I'm telling you the truth. While I was walking out in the mall saying, God, what should I do? Which one should I get? The thing that came to my heart was more than I wanted the watch and more than I wanted the suit, I wanted to keep my money so I would have the liberty to go to lunch if I wanted to, take a friend to lunch if I wanted to. The thoughts of having that $200 that I could spend in little pieces over a period of time was much more delightful to me than buying either one of those things and then having nothing. So I obeyed God, didn't get either one, and lo and behold, my husband came home in a couple of weeks with that suit. So you see, if we wait on God, God will do for us what we will not do for ourselves or should not be doing for ourselves. So the Bible says in Proverbs 27:23, be diligent to know the state of your flocks and look well to your herds. Well, obviously, most of you don't have flocks or herds. But what was he saying? If you got a field full of sheep out there, know how many's out there. If you got a field full of cows out there, do you know how many that you have? Well, do you know how much money you really have? You should know what your fixed assets are, what your assets are that you can turn into cash right away if you needed to. What assets do you have that, yeah, they're nice and they're worth something, but you probably couldn't even sell them even if you wanted to. I mean, I've had that experience before. I've gotten talked into investing in things that people said, oh, man, this is worth thus and so, and I'm going to give it to you for this. I remember buying an antique one time. It was like this big decorator piece from the Victorian age, and I just thought it was so pretty. It was like this big horse and carriage, and it had somebody's name on it, and they were supposed to be famous, and there's only so many of these left in the world, and boy, you can enjoy this, and then when you're ready to sell it, it'll be worth thus and so and thus and so. Well, time went by, and I got tired of that kind of artwork, didn't want it anymore, so I thought, now I'm gonna make myself some money. Well, the problem is nobody wanted it. And so no matter what you have that you think is worth something, if nobody wants it, I did that with a painter. There was a painter that was real popular. Now, he wasn't spending a lot of money on these pictures, but, you know, a couple hundred dollars, $200 or $300, and people would say, oh, man, 20 years from now, these paintings are going to be worth $3,000, $4,000, $60,000, you know, $50,000. Well, here again, I had a whole bunch of these things, and then the guy wasn't so popular, and nobody hardly knew who he was, and now you can't even hardly give him away. And so we have to realize what is really an asset that can be turned into cash, and what is something that really, you own it, but it really is not really worth anything. Know exactly what you have and know exactly what you owe. Write down how much you make
and write down how much you owe and don't leave out anything. And don't keep adding to the I owe side when the I make side is not getting bigger too. Know the state of your flocks. Do you really own something or does it just own you? I think sometimes we need to just get a little bit mad at debt and just say, you are not going to boss me around anymore. You know, 1 Peter chapter 5, verse 8 is a very popular scripture of mine. I love this scripture. I've used it for years in many areas of my life. And it says, be well balanced, temperate, sober of mind. Be vigilant and cautious at all times, for that enemy of yours, the devil, roams about round like a lion roaring in fierce hunger, seeking whom he may devour. So if we're out of balance, let's just say that a person is out of balance in their eating and they just eat all sugar and all junk. Say they live on potato chips and popcorn and pretzels, and they drink umpteen cans of soda a day, and they eat a couple of candy bars a day, and they never really eat anything nutritious. Then let me ask you a question. When they get sick, whose fault is it? And it's because their eating was out of balance. I know somebody right now that has high blood sugar. They will not stop eating junk, and their blood sugar just bounces around all the time. It's hurting them. It's hurting different organs in their body. They just won't stop. They're out of balance. Well, it's the same way when we get out of balance financially. When we owe more than we own, we're out of balance, and it opens a door for the enemy to get into our life in many, many, many different areas. For one thing, it causes strife in families. And the Bible does say that where there's strife, there is greed and jealousy, and every kind of evil work gets in. It's so important that we don't have stress and strife over money. If we will do what we need to do, God will do what we cannot do. Let's don't be what people fondly call consumer crazy, having to have stuff, stuff, stuff, stuff, stuff. Let me read you a story. This is written by Adelaine Hawes, H-A-W-S. It's called The Rooster and the Hen. Said the little red rooster, believe me, things are tough. Seems the worms are getting scarcer and I just can't find enough. What's become of all those fat ones? It's a mystery to me. There were thousands of them through the rainy spell, but now where can they be? So that's the person who just wants to sit around and have everything and not do very much. But the old black hen who heard him didn't grumble or complain because she had lived through lots of dry spells. She had lived through floods of rain. She picked a new and undug spot. The ground was hard and firm. I must go to the worms, she said, because the worms won't come to me. The rooster vainly spent his days through habit by the ways where fat round worms had passed in squads back in the rainy days. When nightfall found him supperless, he growled in ancient rough, I'm hungry as a fowl can be. Conditions sure are tough. But the old black hen hopped to her perch and dropped her eyes to sleep and murmured in a drowsy tone, young man, hear this and weep. I'm full of worms and happy, for I've eaten like a pig. The worms were there as always, but boy, I had to dig. And you know, the truth is you can sit and feel sorry for yourself because you're in debt. You can say, woe is me, I've got all these bills. I'm unhappy because I've got all these bills and I'm not paid enough and my wife spends too much and my husband spends too much and it's all everybody else's fault and everybody else's responsibility. Or you can get serious. You can have a meeting with yourself. We're always making appointments, but sometimes we don't take the time to make an appointment with ourselves and just sit down and say, what am I really doing? How much stuff am I in debt for that really hasn't done me one bit of good? Hey, we all like something new once in a while. We all like something pretty, or, you know, the guys like something manly or whatever it is, a new golf ball, a new something to throw around or bounce around, or, you know, a new rake or a new hammer or whatever it is. And I believe that God does give us the desires of our heart. And I found in my life that God will keep people encouraged. If they'll be faithful over the little that they have, then God will bring in, miraculously,
the other things that you need. And I can tell you, it is so much more fun to trust God and watch God bring you things supernaturally. What if you really need something, or there's something you'd not even need, there's something you'd really like to have, but you're refusing to go out and go in debt to get it, and suddenly somebody that you work with comes in and says, you know what, I just felt like God wanted me to give you this. Well, man, you're so excited. You know what, that's a whole lot more fun than going out and buying it and flipping a credit card at somebody and then having to pay it off for the next number of months and feeling kind of sick inside because you know that you didn't do the right thing. I had some clothes that I wanted to give away, and I was just thinking about, you know, who to give them to, and a woman came to my mind that doesn't even live in this town. And I sat on it for a day or two, and then I thought, yeah, you know, I'm gonna ship those off to her. I know she wears my same size, and it's somebody that's in ministry that I felt could need them. Now, in all probability, this woman's been praying for some new clothes, and she's the type that I know would not go out in debt to get them. But she needs to have decent clothes because she's in front of people all the time. And so for her, that's going to be a miracle. And if we, now listen to what I'm going to say. If we will stop going in debt to provide things for ourselves that we could wait on, we will see a lot more miracles from God. He wants to do more for us than what we're letting Him do. But if we're going to get it the wrong way, then God will not be able to give it to us the right way. Amen? Can anybody give God a big praise for that? Now, I love 1 John 2:15 through 17. Let's just listen to this. Do not love or cherish the world or the things that are in the world. For if anyone loves the world, love for the Father is not in him. Now, I know that's strong. We're not saying here that people don't love God. But we're just saying that according to the Bible, you can serve God or money, but you're not going to serve both. So what we need to do is serve God with our money. And the more we serve God with our money, that means putting God first in our money, the more of it we're going to have. My husband has a simple, really little formula that he uses. And, you know, I don't know how many of you watching know this, how many of you even here know this, but our ministry, the ministry here, Joyce Meyer Ministry, has no debt. So the money that you give can really go to helping people. It's not going to pay off debt that we have. Every single thing that we have is paid for, including the building that we're in. And that is, of course, a credit to God, but it's largely a credit to my husband's patience and wisdom in refusing to buy things that we didn't have the money for. And Dave has always had this little pattern that he follows, which is, save some, spend some, give some. And he says that if you take what you have, your means, he calls them our borders, and out of what you have, you give some, you save some, and you spend some. And spending some is important. You know, you might not be able to do that for a while if you're deep in debt and you need to dig your way out. You may have to do without for a period of time, and that won't be a ton of fun, but you'll live. You'll survive. And, you know, God will do special things for you. God, if you'll make that commitment, God will make things happen for you. And don't complain about it. Don't complain, oh, this is so hard and it's taking so long. You know, God said something to me at the beginning of this year, and I think this is a good place to share it, although I'll be sharing it a lot throughout the year. He said, Joyce, if you're going to complain about something, don't bother to pray about it. And I really believe that there's a clear word from God for this year that we're in, that the complaining needs to stop. If we expect God to be helping us and doing miracles for us, then we need to start being thankful people and not complaining. No, I'm in debt and it's going to take so long and this is too hard and I can't do this. No, you know, the best thing to say would be, you know what? I didn't use wisdom. I got myself into this. With God's help, I'm going to get out of it. He's going to show me what to do. He's going to give me the grace to do it. And I believe that God will give me what I need all along the way, including any encouragement that I need. And God is more than able to provide a few little things for me here and there to keep me from getting too discouraged. I think that you'll see some miracles happen in your life that will absolutely amaze you. So we have to always love God, love His Word, more than we love the world and more than we love money.
Don't love or cherish the world or the things that are in it. Enjoy them, but don't fall in love with them. I always say we need to hold everything loosely. We need to realize that we are not owners, we are stewards. Actually, to tell you the truth, we don't own anything. Everything that we have, we're managing it for God. We're a steward of what God has given us, and we need to handle it well. We need to give back to Him. We need to save some for those times that may come in the future. Are those things that we want to buy in the future and not, you know, if you, let's just say you pay a car off. You've had a car long enough and you pay it off. Okay, now, instead of taking, say you're making a $350 a month car payment. Okay, instead of now I can go get something else. I got this $350 a month left over. So now you go out and make another debt and the $350 is going somewhere else. Why not say, every month I'm going to save that $350 because you weren't used to having it anyway. Then the next time you need a car, you know what'll happen? You can pay cash for that baby, and then you won't be. Then, see, that's how you get ahead. The way you get ahead is by not spending every penny that you get your hands on, not living paycheck to paycheck. Give some, save some, and spend some. Do some things that you like, but especially if you don't have a lot of money to spend, make sure when you spend it, that you really make it something that's going to mean something to you and something that you really enjoy. Don't go out and just emotionally fritter it away on something that is not going to really mean that much to you. Get yourself something that you really, really, really like. Let's just say maybe you don't have a lot of money to spend, but you got $5 or $6 and you just feel like you need a treat. Well, you know, something I really enjoy, I like pretty smells. I like things that smell good. So maybe I would go out and buy myself a nice candle. And then I could burn that candle for maybe 2, 3, 4 weeks in the evening, and I could enjoy that for a long period of time. That's just an example. That would be better than me running out and getting this big ice cream hot fudge thing and swallowing it and then wishing I wouldn't have. And, you know, then, you know, it's better to get something if you have limited money that's going to last you over a period of time. The good news is that we don't have to love things. We can be in love with God. It says, everything that's in the world is currently passing away. Verse 17 says, and the world passes away and disappears, and with it the forbidden cravings, the passionate desires, the lust of it. But he who does the will of God and carries out his purposes in life lives, remains, and abides forever. Let me just finish by saying, I'm going to ask you to be careful about waste. You know, one of my sons teases me because I can't stand to throw food away. And I just don't like to waste stuff. So when I'm out in a restaurant eating, which Dave and I do eat out frequently just because of our lifestyle, and I'm not a huge eater, I've always got food left over. Well, I used to be a food pusher, and I'd try to push it on Dave. And he used to eat it all until he didn't want to eat that much either. And so he doesn't want to eat it. So I will always take the food home, and I usually don't eat it, but what I do is I will call my daughter who lives around the corner from me that's got 4 kids and is always wanting to eat something, and I will drop my leftovers off to her. What? That takes a little time. Takes a little effort.

0: I even know a man one time, I heard this story. He had some food left over in the restaurant. He had them bag it up, and somebody with him said, "Why are you taking that with you? We're just going back to a hotel room." He said, "Oh, you never know. I may run into somebody homeless that's hungry." Well, he didn't go very far, and he saw a homeless man and asked him if he would like to have the food that he had left over. So, you know, whatever you want to do with that, you can do with it. But I'm just saying, we got to respect money if we're going to expect money. And one of the things we don't want to do is waste stuff. Just make sure that you're not getting stuff you don't even really want, and then you end up pouring it down the drain, or, you know, I didn't really want that to start with. And, you know, if you're going to, if you buy something to wear and it doesn't end up being what you really like, or you're not going to really use it, you wear it once and don't like it, don't just leave it hanging in the closet for 2 years in case you ever decide that you want it. Pass it on to somebody else. Use it. That way you can invest it. If you don't, you lose it. It's time for us to be a lot more responsible where money is concerned. I have personal notes on finances from teaching that I have done in the past, and we have put them together in a little book for you called My Personal Notes on Finances by Joyce Meyer. And guess what? I'm going to give these away today to anybody who calls in, writes in, or gets online and requests them. That's a bold step on our part, because I have no idea how many thousands and thousands of these people are going to request. Why would I do that? Because I believe that the debt that people are under today is pressuring them in an unbelievable way, and I think the devil is laughing his head off. And we need to realize that we do not have to live like that. It's God's will for us to be blessed, blessed in every way, and be a blessing everywhere that we go. And I want to tell you, it's never too late to begin again. You are not so deep in debt that you cannot turn it around with God's help and see your way free at some time to be completely out of debt. I believe with you right now in Jesus' name, for everyone watching and everybody here in the studio, I pray a new special anointing on you to be able to say yes to what you need to say yes to and no to what you need to say no to. I pray in the name of Jesus that if you are in debt, that you will systematically and gradually, with God's help, get out of debt day after day, month after month, year after year. And you will see the time when you can say, "I do not have to make a payment on anything. I am debt free. I declare it over you in Jesus' name." God bless you. Have a great rest of the day. Thanks, everybody.
1: Started when I applied for medical school, you know, I was having such a difficulty, and I promised God that if I made it, I would give my profession to His service, to His kingdom, and I guess He remembered. You know, hopefully that we could talk to their faith also, and bring them closer to the Father. I think that's the wonderful thing.

But it really doesn't matter with me now, because I've been to the mountaintop. I don't mind. Like anybody, I would like to live a long life. Longevity has its place. But I'm not concerned about that now. I just want to do God's will. And He's allowed me to go up to the mountain. And I've looked over.

promised land. I may not get there with you, but I want you to know tonight that we as a people will get to the promised land. So I'm happy tonight. I'm not worried about anything. I'm not fearing any man. My eyes have seen the glory of the

0: You know, in 89, you know, I got really, really down. You know, I went way down. And, you know, and that's when I made up my mind. There was thoughts of suicide came. And I said, you know, I said, no way. And I knew it was the enemy talking. And I said, no way.
1: Stay good day. Welcome, my friends, to The Storyteller, where you'll find First Nations people from across Native North America who are following Jesus Christ without reservation. On today's program, we'll hear more from Larry Sinigeni from Tuba City, Arizona, as he shares about some of the dark times and challenges he's faced and how God brought him through them.
0: I went to church, went to vacation Bible school, but I really never was really, really committed, you know, until in 89 I had a major depression. I had four of them. But this one was major, so I that's when I really became close to the Lord. And that's when I knew that I had to get real close to Him. And so I made up my mind that I'm gonna stay close to Him. And so I've been close to Him ever since. I try to put Him first in everything that I do. You know, whether it's preaching or my schoolwork or whatever that needs to be done. I do what we call a jail ministry over at the jail, and I go over there and minister to the prisoners, and also sometimes I go to the hospital, and sometimes I have to do a funeral, but I go wherever the Lord calls me to, you know, because I know that He is the only way. You know, I praise God that I really made that decision as a 12-year-old. You know, I've talked to people that have come to Christ maybe in their 40s, you know, maybe 45. And they said, Larry, I wish I would have made that decision sooner, you know. Because look at all the hardships that I've gone through now. Been through two marriages. Been through our drugs and alcohol. And so, you know, I really praise Him for that. Even though sometimes I ask God to forgive me, oh, poor me, you know, but that's wrong. I really thank Him for making that decision at 12 years old, because I know He's kept me from a lot of problems. Because I get like the people of Israel. I want to go back to Egypt, but I'll still be a slave. God don't want us to be a slave. He frees us. In Galatians, it talks about it is for freedom that I have set you free. You know, He sets us free. But yet we want to go back and be bounded by the bondage of sin again. So I praise God that I made that decision as a 12-year-old. So parent, it's good to take your children to church and let them make that decision. And witness to your own family. Witness to your own children. Because that's where it is right there. You show them the gospel and they'll remember. They'll remember that you took them to church. They'll remember that you read the Bible, and pray. And then they can take that and use that when they go on their own, when the enemy comes and when they go out into the world. You know, as I look back at it now, I'm going to be 60 years old. And I tell the kids that, you know, life goes by real fast. And I'm glad I made that decision, you know, because we're dealing with eternity. And that's why you need to be saved, is because life is real short. And you know, I know it's a real crucial time. It's a hard time for you, but Christ is the way, and He'll take you to good places, because the enemy is out there showing, well, this is the way. It's not the way. All it leads to is death. All it leads to is problems. But when you have Christ, He wants to take you to good places. He wants to show you good things. And then after you do that, then you can go out and tell other people. You know, like you said, you know, here on the reservations and all these things, you know, the drugs and alcohol, you know, the only answer is Christ. He's the only one that can go in there and fight for you, literally. Spiritual battles. I know there's spiritual battles out there. You know, in 89, you know, I got really, really down. You know, I went way down. And, you know, and that's when I made up my mind. there's thoughts of suicide came. And I said, you know, I said, no way. And I knew it was the enemy talking. And I said, no way. But it's not the way. Suicide's not the way. And so I made up my mind to get closer to the Lord. And praise God, I did. You know, he took me through that. I know there was a spiritual battle there that he fought for me. Because the enemy was saying, you know, you're not worth it. You're worthless. You can't do this. Or you know, I think the main thing is he was trying to have me take the blame for things. Maybe my cousin's death, you know. And no, you know, you're no good. And I think that's the enemy's favorite tricks is you're worthless. But you know what? Christ died for our sins. Christ loves us. And I think that's the main thing. He loves us. He loves me. He loves Larry Synogeny. That's why I say in John 3:16, for God so loved the world. But no, I put, for God so loved Larry Synogeny that he gave his one and only son. He died for me. And so, you know, that's where I'm coming from, you know, with my testimony. He's taking me to beautiful places, you know, to witness for him. You know, I praise him for keeping me here, you know, keeping me close. Even though I you know, like I said, I was saved when I was 12 years old and I was baptized, but I really didn't get serious. And I think that's the hardest thing for a Christian believer is to really get serious with the Lord. And so when I got serious, things happened. And I praise him. Everything in my life, you know, my mind. I was on medication for depression. I was on medication for anxiety. But praise God, now, through trusting him more, I'm off those medications now. And now I don't have to take them no more. But I know this, the mind's a very, very powerful thing. And so we have to let the Lord take care of us. We have to trust him. And so that's where, you know, my testimony. And so I'm really thankful for what he's done for me. And right now, you know, I'll go anywhere, you know, wherever he wants me to go. If they call me to do something, I'll do it. We had one of our great Indian leaders, and she was telling, you know, that, you know, she's done a lot. She's done a lot for the people, but she really don't know what to do about this alcohol and drugs. She has no answer for that. And I believe with all my heart that Christ is the only answer. That Christ is the only one that can go in there. Because he comes into your mind. He comes into your heart. He comes into your soul to help you. The other stuff is just on the outside. And this is where Christ comes. When you accept him as your Savior, he comes. The Spirit will come into you. And I always tell the prisoners that I'm a diabetic. My medicine don't do any good unless I take it. I have to take it and put it inside my body. That's the same here with Christ. You have to accept him. You have to ask him to come into your life. And then changes can be made to fight these things. Because the world out there is very, very powerful. It's a powerful world out there that wants you to do wrong. It's a powerful world that's taking a lot of these young people, you know, takes their lives short. Like I'm a teacher and I've saw a lot of my students, you know, die because of drugs and alcohol. And I try to witness to them, but it's a choice, you know, but Christ is there. And I believe with all my heart that he's the only answer that can go in there. Because most of the stuff is just on the outside. Money, maybe even me as an educator, education, and all these things, you know, are I'm a Navajo and I'm a Hopi and I was raised traditional but I believe, you know, that Christ is the only way and he'll help you. And he's there to, you know, all us Christians, we as a believer, I know that sometimes we have some hard times, but I praise God that he has taken me through these hard times, you know. I really do. I praise him for that. Even in when I was going through my depression, there was a lot of bad thoughts coming through my mind. And I knew that Christ was there fighting for me. I knew because of Scripture that he was with me. And I, as I look back at it now, I really praise him. I thank him for fighting these spiritual battles for me. He literally fought And I know when I get to heaven, he's going to say, Larry, right there in June of 1989, I fought a really major battle because the enemy came and he tried to take you. And I said, no, you know, and I just had to give everything to Christ. I can't fight this thing. I can't do anything. All I got to do is trust you. And I think that's the main thing with being a believer. You have to trust. You have to trust him to take you through these deep valleys. And then you bring him out. And the main thing is when you get out of these deep valleys, is to keep going and stay out of them. And that's and not to go back. You know, I always read the story about, remember the ones that when God was taking his people out of Egypt. And they were in their bondage for I don't know how many years. And when Moses was taking them out, they wanted to go back to Egypt. But they were still prisoners. You know, they wanted to go back. And God wants us to be free. You know, in the Bible it talks about the church at Laodicea, and they were lukewarm. And you know, it's easy to be lukewarm, you know. And Christ says, what? I'll spit you out of my mouth. And I had to make that decision, you know. I got to be serious about Christ. I got to follow him. I've got to do what he tells me. I've got to be like a good soldier. I've got to follow him. Do what I'm told. I've got to quit complaining sometimes. I've got to just do it. You know, just follow Christ. You know, our attitude is very important about following, because we affect other people. You know, I know that there's people that come up to me, Larry, I've heard you preach. Or, you know, I don't even know them. I haven't even seen them. And so it's very important that I represent Christ in a good way. I represent Christ as who he is, and not just play the game. I think a lot of us just play the game. And so I really encourage you to get close to Christ. You really get close to him. You get close to him by, first of all, you accept him as your Lord and Savior. Second is you learn more about him. You go into the Bible and learn more about Christ. And who he is and what he did for you. And learn more about him. Talk to him when you pray. Listen to him when he talks. You got to listen to him. And then go out and then spread your... And I think one thing that you want to use is just use your own testimony. People can rake down everything about what you... But they can't take away your testimony. What Christ has done for you.
1: Do you have a testimony about what Christ has done for you? Does your life show that you belong to him? Or, as Larry said, are you just playing the game? God tells us in his word, therefore, if anyone is in Christ, he is a new creation. The old things have passed away. Behold, all things have become new. Has God saved you? If so, tell others what he has done for you. It's something that's too good to keep to yourself. If you're unsure where you stand with God, it's something that you really need to address. So why not now? If you would like to know more, please visit our website, withoutreservation.com, and click on the tab, New Life. 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
2: This is the TJ Show, and look at that. It's Tuesday, June 30th, 2026. How many days until the 4th of July, J-Bo?
3: I don't know.
2: Kenny?
4: Five.
2: Five? Is that accurate, Heather?
3: Yes.
2: Well, let's go with that.
4: 30th and we, first.
2: Hold on, we can
3: you
2: figure
3: don't count
2: the second,
3: today.
4: Third, fourth.
2: Well, Wednesday, Thursday,
3: four
2: Friday.
3: Days.
2: Say 4 days.
3: One,
2: four days.
3: Two,
2: okay.
3: Three, four.
2: I don't blame you for not thinking quick on that one. My 6-year-old walked up to me yesterday. She has summer math homework.
3: Yeah.
2: And she asked me to help write a number sentence. And I said, a number sentence? There's got to be some direction on how to do this. I don't understand. So I'm flipping through the book. I'm like, how can I not figure out how to write? And it's got 10 boxes. And you have to somehow, like, fill a dot in each box. That's 10. And then outside the box, you add 3 to make it 13. And I go, that's what I was trying to figure out? It's that simple? It's the easiest thing. If you're 6, math is really easy for you.
3: That also sounds like it makes zero sense.
2: Well, I couldn't believe it. I was like, there must be something I'm missing here. And it's like, no, really. You just have to put a dot in a box, and then you put 3 dots outside the boxes, and that's your number sense. I'm like, wow, school is easy these days. And I felt a little bit proud of myself. This is it. This is all you have to do. Really, Dad? That's easy. I'm like, I know. School is great.
4: You're a genius.
3: Right now.
2: I don't know why it was so hard for me. And then my older one comes over, and she's trying to figure out, like, what do you do about 2 oranges plus 3 strawberries? And I'm like, well, that's 5 pieces of fruit. She's like, wow, that's it? I'm like, yeah, that is it. And I rode that victory hard. I was like, yeah, your dad is really good at math, man. My day is going great. I am trying to figure out. So I was catching up with Kenny before the show, and he was trying to explain something to me about a Pokemon. And while I'm a great mathematician, I had no idea what he was talking about. And Heather, you were there.
3: Yeah.
2: Did you understand what he was saying?
3: No, I have no clue about the
2: so
3: Pikachus.
2: So can you try to finish what you were saying when the mics were off?
4: Well, I'm playing Pokemon Legends ZA for the Nintendo Switch, and I want to complete my Pokedex. I want all of them.

0: the Pokemon.
1: So you're talking about like the group of characters that you have, that's, you call that a deck?
0: A Pokédex.
1: Okay.
0: That is like an encyclopedia of Pokemon, and I want every single Pokemon
1: right.
0: in that encyclopedia.
2: Okay.
0: So in order to get them, you need to trade with other players, and I'm finding that people online have renamed their Pokemon with website links. So they're promoting their website through my Pokemon trades.
1: So in other words, people who are really good, they get these much sought after Pokemon, and they name them. You can only name them once. The name of their business. And now you're stuck with the Pokemon you want, but it doesn't have a name you want.
0: Yeah, it's called PokemonLabs.com.
2: It doesn't have the name of the Pokemon, which means that when you go to trade it for something else, it's always going to be that website or that store.
0: Yeah, I can't change it. But anytime I battle that Pokemon, whoever I'm battling is now getting an advertisement for PokemonLabs.com.
1: It's kind of brilliant, actually.
2: It is smart on the business behalf.
0: That's pretty clever.
1: I think you should quit Pokemon, okay? I think this is it.
0: I'm almost done with this game. I just need a few more.
1: Okay, good. All right, I'm glad I get that now. I think we can move forward. Are you guys ready to do this?
2: Yes, sir.
1: Here we go.

0: This is the TJ Show. Jabo, I thought of you. I was walking around with my daughter, Noah, who's all 6 years old. And I had to rescue her from stepping in a big blue glob of gum.
1: Ugh, that's so annoying.
0: And it was on the sidewalk. And I thought, as a shoe collector, that's got to be one of the most offensive things you can come across in this world, when someone just spits out their gum on the sidewalk.
1: Yeah, whenever I see gum on the sidewalk, I get irritated. It really, really bothers me.
0: Yeah, and so I'm trying to think, well, what do you do about it? Either you clean it up and stop complaining about it, which I didn't have anything to do that with. I was also thinking I could take little toothpicks with me with little signs and use it to put like a little sign, you're a jerk if you do this. Or I got to figure it out. But I feel like we can potentially start a trend here to stop people from spitting out their gum. And who's even chewing gum?
2: But if you start a trend like that, more people are going to start spitting gum on the ground because they're going to want the photo and they're going to want to put it on social media. So okay. I don't think that's a good idea.
0: All right,
2: it's funny.
1: Yeah, it's not
2: like
1: on you to clean it up either.
0: No, I know. What's happening in your world today, Jabo?
1: My cell phone plan is so old. I just got a text message that said it's being retired.
0: Really?
1: Yeah.
0: They're forcing you off?
1: I want to retire, but my cell phone plan gets to retire. Yeah, they're forcing me off. Apparently, I'm going into a modern plan with better features, also known as we're going to charge you more money.
0: Right. Is it more?
1: Yeah, it's like $6 more a line.
0: Yeah, there you go. They got you.
1: Yeah. Well, they didn't get me. I'm going to call them and see if I can just stay on this retired plan. Because I prefer to be on that plan.
0: Well, I'm surprised they wouldn't grandfather you in if you're not asking for anything else.
1: Well, I have been grandfathered in. I've had this phone company. I haven't had any other phone company but this one from the first time I ever had a phone.
2: And you've never changed the plan.
1: And I've never changed the plan. Yeah. So I think they're just like, oh my gosh, she won't leave. Like, we have to take her off of this thing.
0: This is what that Austin Powers commercial is all about. It's, you know, if you could just have a straightforward plan, we would all sign up for it.
1: Yeah, it would be nice.
0: Heather, what's happening in your world today?
2: Well, I just want to remind everybody that the World Cup is happening right now. And that the
0: We've been talking about it.
2: Yeah. And that the USA is playing Bosnia-Herzegovina tomorrow in the round of 32. And if they lose, they're out. Like, this is a knockout stage, so let's root for them.
1: So, since you know soccer, anyone who loses during this round 32, are they completely out?
2: Right, they're out.
1: Okay.
2: Yep. Then the next round, which is the 16, they're out and moving forward. If you lose, you're out.
1: Gotcha. Yeah.
0: When do we get to find out the ending?
2: That would be the last and final game, which is July 16th or 19th.
0: Yeah. Okay, very good. But. Yeah, I have some friends in New York, and they were saying, man, the traffic is brutal.
2: They're playing at what?
0: Giant Stadium?
3: It's New York, New Jersey Stadium.
0: Oh,
1: so it's being
0: MetLife Stadium. Sorry.
3: Yeah. Giant Stadium is knocked down, bro. Doesn't exist anymore.
0: Oh, you don't still call it that just for fun?
3: No. Why would I call it that? I'm a Jets fan.
2: It's called MetLife Stadium.
3: I call it JetLife Stadium, as a matter of fact.
0: Yeah.

0: This is the TJ Show, our news. It sounds different around here. Kenny reads through every story he can find, and then he brings us the most interesting ones. Kenny, what's happening on the planet today?
1: A disappointing World Cup for the country of Uruguay, and no one more disappointed than the Uruguayan Football Association. This is the governing body for Uruguay football that supports the team, creates the team. They had a charter flight scheduled for their return trip to their home base in Mexico before eventually going home. The Federation has canceled that charter flight, and now the players and coaches are on their own to get home with commercial flights. Seems a bit of punishment for their bad performance during the tournament.
2: Yeah, they're not paying for losers. You know what I mean?
3: That's insane. Yeah. How do you get somebody somewhere and then say, you lost and we're not going to pay for you to get home?
2: Hey, they should have played better. They played.
3: No, that's insane.
2: They played bad.
3: Federation has a responsibility to them.
2: They've won the World Cup arguably four times if you count back in the day when it was just the Olympics was the highest contest you could do. But they're a top 20 team. They should have made it out of the group stages. They're going home super early. I mean, I think they deserve it, honestly.
0: Well, the thing I keep learning about soccer from other countries is they don't really care about feelings.
2: No.
0: If you mess up, the fans will jump all over you. Your own organization will clobber you. It's a big deal to lose. I don't think it's right, but that's why I don't play soccer. I'm too wimpy for that.
2: Soccer doesn't reward losers.
1: Yeah, they didn't win a game in group stage. They tied twice and they lost one. They were better than Saudi Arabia. They were better than Cape Verde. And they just did not do the job. So that is their punishment. They have to figure it out.
0: It's crazy they can get away with that, too. You'd think there'd be a human resources department where
2: the players... They're grown men. They can find their way back
0: to
2: Mexico.
0: Care. They just don't
2: They'll be
0: care.
2: Okay.
1: Yeah, in other World Cup news, the first elimination game took place yesterday between Canada and South Africa. Canada won nothing.
2: Let's go.
1: And with that victory, Drake placed a big bet. He won over $1 million betting on Canada to beat South Africa yesterday.
3: Yeah, because he needs it.
2: Exactly.
0: You know, I was confused by that. So I saw that headline. He had to bet something around $700,000 just to win $200,000. Yeah. It was a weird bet.
3: It's ridiculous. But he loves to bet. He loves to throw away money. I'm surprised Canada didn't lose because usually when he bets, he loses.
0: Yeah. Well, there is that.
1: There's a website called thedrakecurse.net, which tracks all of his public sports bet. He's actually not as bad as the curse makes him seem to be. But TJ, to your point, he bet $770,000 to win about $1,001,000. So Canada was the favorite in that game. That's why the odds did not reflect.
0: Look at that.
1: If he would have bet on South Africa, he would have won a lot more money with that bet.
0: Good thing he didn't.
1: But yeah, of course, they would have had to win.
0: Kenny, thanks for keeping us somewhat informed.
1: That's what's happening.

0: This is the TJ Show. I saw a video over the weekend, and I'm always so surprised by this when people are in a true crisis situation, and their instinct is to pull out the phone and start recording it. There's a woman who was on a camping trip in Canada, and she's walking her dog, and there's a grizzly bear that is stalking her.
1: Yep.
0: And this thing keeps getting closer and closer, and the dog's turning around. The grizzly bear gets closer. She starts screaming at this thing, and I'm terrified for her. It's an actual nightmare caught on tape.
1: It's scary. I was stressed watching the video, which we wouldn't have known she experienced that if it wasn't for the video.
0: Right.
1: Everything's a documentary now.
0: But I'm thinking, like, if you're in that situation, are you pulling your phone out to start recording while you've got the dog in one hand? How does your mind even go there? Are we that programmed to capture everything on a phone that even when our life is in danger, we're filming it?
1: I feel like I wouldn't be able to have a steady hand, yet alone I'd be too afraid to like look down to push the record button, you know what I'm saying, as the bear's coming at me.
2: And
3: I just don't think I would ever even think about it,
0: right,
3: to be honest.
0: The bear is within like feet. I'm talking like 2 or 3 feet
1: Super
0: from
1: close.
0: This woman.
3: Yeah.
0: I mean, it

0: Yeah.
1: And every time she screamed, it was interesting to watch the bear back off a little bit.
2: Right.
1: And I'm like, why does that scare the bear?
2: Like, didn't really scare me that much, to be honest.
1: Right. But
0: no, I felt like she should have been more consistent. Like, I needed her to be louder and yell a little louder. I'm like, ma'am, you're not doing enough. You got me stressed.
2: She was kind of just scolding him, like, enough. Like, right. Stop it.
0: Go in timeout right now.
1: Well, I have friends who go on hikes and they will not go hiking without a handgun because of that exact situation. And they say they have to because who knows if you run into a bear out there. Would you let the dog go? Like, if you had your dog Sky with you, would you let her off the leash in that situation? I feel like keeping the dog on the leash, would that stunt its animal ability to maybe fight the bear, or would you be sacrificing your dog?
0: I mean, you'd be sacrificing your dog, I think, because I know Sky, she'll probably try to like run towards it, run away from it, and it would keep the bear entertained and away from me, so it gives me the opportunity to run away, but of course, that bear's probably going to catch my dog. Bears are pretty fast.
1: Yeah, I guess it's
2: terrible
1: hard.
2: Terrible question, TJ. I would never do that. Or I don't think I would. I would hope that I would never think to sacrifice my dog for my own life.
0: Because at that point, the dog becomes prey and the bear goes into action.
1: Well, I guess I didn't think that grizzly bears were like looking for a meat snack, but they pretty much eat it all.
0: Yeah,
1: they're vicious.
0: Like a nice little Slim Jim.
2: Right?
0: Mm-hmm.
1: Yeah. Well, I'm so glad she got away. And thankfully, she did get to her car. So if you're curious to see the video, I don't know that I've ever seen anything like this with that much clarity in a bear chase. We're going to post that on our Instagram @TJ Podcast. And thank you for turning your radio on today.

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1: This is the TJ Show. You know, something's been on my to-do list since last week, J-Bo.
2: Well, I'm glad you're getting around to it.
1: Do you remember that story we read? This, I thought, was so fascinating. There's a bookstore in Minneapolis. It's called Inkwell, right?
3: Inkwell Booksellers.
1: Yeah. And you know I love bookshops. I love used bookshops. They have something very clever there. It's a vending machine. And you get to purchase for a dollar art from local artists.
2: Mm-hmm.
1: And I thought, this is perfect. You know one of these artists. One of them is going to hit it big.
2: Yeah,
1: right?
2: In a few years, yeah.
1: And next thing you know, anyway, I needed to find someone who may be able to do this for me. Hey, Lisa Miller, is that you?
4: Hey, hello, guys.
1: Lisa is on the radio station that we're on in Minneapolis, Love 105. How do you say it, Lisa? You do it better than I do.
4: Love 105.
1: You hear that? That's,
4: I don't overdo it.
1: That's a professional right there. See, I'm faking it. You got it down.
4: I'm making it, yep.
1: Did you hear? I'm faking it. You're making
2: She's
1: it.
2: She's making it.
1: Did you hear about this bookstore that has the vending machine where you can pay a dollar and you get like a art piece that falls down rather than a candy bar?
4: First of all, that is so Minnesotan. That is how we roll. We're such an artsy community. Yes, in the Inkwell bookstore, what's great about it, it's just a small little independent bookstore that does so much for local artists. So yeah, this thing is super cool. It's been around for quite a while, but finally getting some coverage.
1: Well,
4: you know,
1: yeah.
4: And the fact that you heard about it is amazing, you know?
1: What I'm thinking is, you guys want to get rich? Because we got Lisa right there. Who could go and could I mail you a few dollars and could you get a piece of art for all of us? And then maybe one of us will get one from a great artist. And then who knows, 20 years from now, Sotheby's, yo, I got one of those vending machine art. This is how it works.
2: Yeah, Lisa, TJ's going to mail you a wad of cash and then you just go ahead and put the dollar bills in there and just keep pushing the number one button and now, keep getting art.
3: You have to use quarters. It's an old-fashioned vending machine. You need
1: what?
3: Quarters.
2: Well, we'll send you a 50. You go to the bank, and you get quarters.
1: Well, no, I do have quarters. Do you want me to mail you quarters?
4: I'll just do it. It's a dollar. You know, I can send you each one piece of art. So, yeah, I'd be happy to get you guys some stuff.
1: But no, I don't want to.
4: And who knows?
1: Hold on. I don't want to steal your money. This was not to get free money from Lisa. I need some, because I'm not right there. I need someone to put the quarters in and get us the art. And, J-Bo, I know you want one.
4: I'm happy to.
2: Yeah, I'll take
4: to
2: one. Put it from my desk.
1: Kenny.
3: I do want
4: Absolutely.
3: One.
4: Absolutely.
1: Can I get your address and I'll mail you the quarters?
4: Yeah, tape it to a piece of paper and put a stamp on it. Very smart. Okay.
1: No, I'm going to.
4: Yeah.
1: It's going to cost me probably $8.70 via priority mail to send you quarters.
3: It's
1: but
3: gonna
1: I'll
3: weigh that package down.
1: I'll send you a roll of 10, a tenzo, and then you just get as many as you can and you send it back to us. And then who knows? We'll see how it goes.
4: I love that idea. And it's a perfect Minneapolis souvenir. And you never know. Like you said, you may be retiring on the artwork that you've bought today that I'm going to go run out and get for you.
2: There you go.
1: All right. There she is. Lisa Miller, broadcaster extraordinaire, right there out of Minneapolis. We're on and she's on. What an honor to get you on the show. Everything's all connected now. How fun.
4: Well, we love your show, TJ, and everyone. Thank you so much, you guys. J-Bo, Kenny. And Heather?
1: Yeah.
2: Thank you, Lisa. You're the best.
5: When I was 8, my parents' divorce was not good.
6: From IamSecond.com.
5: So it was kind of a free-for-all as far as figuring out what life is about.
6: Hip-hop artist Sean Little.
5: I didn't trust men by way of my father. I didn't trust women by way of my mother. But I was really good at looking out for myself. What has occurred since then is I have learned more about this identity in Christ. For so long, I had an identity in my neighborhood and in my culture. And because none of those things were perfect, they were to my detriment. But being in Christ, I have never known such freedom. To know Jesus, that he is loving and that he is consistent and that he's always there, changes your life. It changes people's lives. My name is Sean Little, and I am Second.

This is the TJ Show. Just when you think the world, there's no way it could get weirder than it already is, there's an article in Psychology Today. I was not aware of this. Something is catching on. They're calling them dopamine sites. And it's like an app where you

0: go through the process of ordering food, but it's all fake. So you put in your food order, and then of course it never shows up because it's just going through the motion of placing an order. And I think this is the weirdest thing.
1: Yeah.
2: That's so wild.
0: I mean, think about when your food doesn't show up, how frustrating that is. Well, that's what you're signing up for. You got this, you go through the whole process. Oh yeah, I'll take the cheese and the tomato and the lettuce and put it on the bun and then order. It never shows up.
2: Except for, you know, this is not going to show up though. It's just meant to be a dopamine hit.
0: Well, it almost reminds me of like an adult

0: prepare like fake French toast.
1: Mm-hmm.
0: I just don't know why you would want to do this to yourself.
2: You can even track the courier, like DoorDash or Uber
1: Eats.
2: Okay,
1: that's ridiculous.
2: So you're
1: that's
2: watching on a map, like this little dot moving, but what? It's not actually moving
3: but
2: or anything.
3: Does it actually? Does it eventually say delivered?
2: I don't know.
1: The
2: I
1: fake photo?
3: It does it.
0: So they say the benefit is it acts as a low-cost substitute that curbs impulsive spending and manages late-night cravings.
3: You have to pay for this? This is low cost, so you're paying like a subscription to use this app?
2: Ooh, I'll have to double
0: check
2: that.
0: They were saying like you would just save the money and you wouldn't be spending it on the food.
3: Oh, okay.
0: Provides immediate...
3: I mean, still weird.
1: Can you imagine paying for something you don't get?
0: Well, it provides immediate positive feedback. You didn't spend the money. You didn't eat the calories. What if you're hungry? What if you want the calories?
1: Dumb, for lack of better words.
0: So this is in Psychology Today, by the way. They say the brain experiences a surge of anticipation and motivation from mentally stimulating future purchases. This anticipation often provides a psychological reward equal to or greater than the actual purchase. This can't be true. I mean, come on now.
3: Isn't getting the food the dopamine hit?
0: Yes.
1: Yeah, and
3: not
1: eating it is a dopamine
3: waiting
1: hit.
3: Waiting for it is the agony.
1: Yes.
0: Okay. Kenny, if you had to order something fake, what would it be?
3: The fake menu.
0: If you had to place a fake order, what would you order?
2: Probably lobster, maybe make it a surf and turf.
3: It's like something expensive.
2: Yeah, something really expensive.
3: That you would never order because you can't afford to order it in real
0: life. Well, actually, I would not order the lobster because, you know, lobster starts to sweat.
1: Seeing how it's fake.
2: Yeah, TJ, I'm not getting the lobster, though.
1: You don't have to worry about that.
0: Well, actually, then, you know what? In that case, maybe that is the perfect order.
1: I would order something that from a fast food restaurant that I don't like so that when I don't receive it, I'm not disappointed.
0: Good plan. I love that. Heather, if you had to order fake food.
3: I'm not going to even entertain the question.
1: Heather's not playing.
3: We're not getting the food. I don't understand. What?
0: If you have to,
1: Heather
0: you
1: doesn't
0: have to.
1: Play.
3: It doesn't matter. McDonald's.
0: No, that's not. That's not what McDonald's
3: would be. Yes, because it doesn't matter. We're not getting the food.
1: Now, if I ordered their breakfast and it didn't come, I'd be really upset because I love their breakfast.
0: See, that's what I'm saying. So if this is something you're interested in, I guess it's one more thing that the internet is offering. What a wonderful place. Yeah.
2: The name of the app is Food Never Comes.
0: That's appropriately named. 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

0: 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Featuring what's new in Christian music each week. What's up? I'm Bill Lerwick. On this New Music Update, it truly is the most wonderful time of the year. So wonderful, in fact, we've got the first ever full-length Christmas project from Toby Mac, Christmas in Diverse City, now available.
1: You know, Diverse City is the place to be. It's where the party's at. It's where the celebration is. Diverse City is the shining city on the hill. We won't be one until we are.

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1: This is the TJ Show, or news. It sounds different around here. Kenny reads through every story he can find, and then he brings us the most interesting ones. Kenny, what's happening on the planet today?
2: Yesterday's Washington Mystics and Portland Fire WNBA game. I hope the people watching didn't have plans afterwards, because it was a tie for the longest WNBA game in history. It went to quadruple overtime and finished with a final score of 124-123 in favor of the Mystics.
3: Yeah, I'm bummed that I missed that game. I turned it on right when they got done. I'm like, oh man, that's amazing.
1: That's so cool. And I love that they don't just end the game. Like, it's annoying with soccer, no offense, Heather, that they tie all the time.
2: Yeah, well, thankfully that's over. Now that the knockout rounds are happening, there will be no more ties.
1: Oh, good.
2: If it's tied, it will go to a shootout.
3: Yeah,
1: that's good to hear. But okay, yeah, very good.
2: We haven't had a long game like that. It was 3 hours, 36 minutes in total, and it's the first quadruple overtime game in WNBA history in over 25 years.
1: Kenny, what else do you have?
2: Here's a really cool story. A woman in England won a $1.3 million lottery prize, and her first act was to give about 6,500 of those dollars to her longtime neighbors so they can afford their first family vacation abroad.
1: Oh, look at that.
3: That's very sweet. Very kind of her to do that.
1: Love to hear that.
2: Yeah, this woman is a saint, as it turns out. She's a foster care mother, and I think amazing that she won this prize. It seems she's very deserving. Also, very bittersweet timing. The win came just 2 weeks after the passing of her father. Mm. She learned of her fortune right after returning from his funeral and believed he sent the gift as her angel.
1: Puts me in the mood for the lottery. I'm feeling good.
3: You got a play to win, my friend.
1: Nah, I don't... Every time
3: you don't
1: really
3: play, right?
1: No, every time I get that feeling, if I do in the rare occasion play, it never happens like that. I don't win.
3: Yeah, no.
1: Have you won?
3: No, it's not for you. I don't play.
2: Yeah, she plans to celebrate her 20th anniversary with her husband using the winnings. Also, she wants to take her family on a big vacation. So it appears she's using her money to help a lot of people in her life.
1: Excellent.
3: That's awesome.
1: Kenny, anything else?
2: Well, yes, Supergirl disappointing at the box office over the weekend. It only made about $38 million. It came in second to Toy Story, which brought in $70 million in its second weekend. Toy Story.
1: I didn't need to see Supergirl. I already have my Supergirl at home.
3: Oh.
1: Yeah.
3: You thought that through, didn't you? You've been
1: just
3: thinking
1: came,
3: about that
1: just
3: joke.
1: Came to me. Just came to
3: no,
1: me.
3: No, no.
2: Toy Story 5
3: you
2: closing
3: rehearsed
2: in
3: it
2: at
3: in the mirror.
2: $600 million worldwide.
1: Kenny, what else do you have?
2: Harry Styles is on tour, currently performing at Wembley in England, and he had a little bit of an embarrassing moment. So I guess after his song Watermelon Sugar, he takes a sip of water and then spits it into the air to make like this mist effect.
3: Mm-hmm.
2: Apparently some water went down the wrong pipe. He started choking on the water and fell to the ground of the stage.
1: Come on now.
3: No.
1: You gotta be careful.
2: Yeah. He said he's fine.
1: Okay?
2: He eventually got back up and he said to the crowd, "It just went down the wrong hole. It's all good. I'm good."
1: Okay,
3: yeah,
1: good.
3: I hate when that happens.
4: Oh, yeah.
1: Glad
4: worst
1: to hear
4: feeling.
1: He's fine.
2: Yeah, he's okay.
1: Kenny, thanks for keeping us somewhat informed.
2: That's what's happening.
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0: This is the TJ Show, and yeah, this is something we had to do. My dog Luna, she was all home alone. My wife Jess had the idea one day, why don't I turn the radio on? It'll keep her company. She'll hear Dada's voice. Turns out, she was so bored with our show, and we figured it out very quickly. She was not interested in human-related stories, and that's all we were talking about. So we started featuring the biggest stories and animal headlines. We called it Luna's Animal Tales. Now she waits by the radio. Other pets love this too, and even humans like it, which is great.
1: That's true.
0: Let's start in South Carolina. A family's pet parakeet, perfect name by the way, Spoodles.
1: Aw, yeah. Spoodles.
0: Was officially named the oldest in the world at the age of 32 years, 86 days, and going. Still going, apparently. Charleston resident Amanda Beth said, I always joke that he keeps not dying, so I keep feeding him. Yeah, keep feeding him. That's amazing.
2: Yeah, definitely keep feeding him.
0: This is unusual because parakeets typically live 15 to 20 years in captivity, so I don't know what's so special about this bird. Or someone's replacing this bird on her and she hasn't realized yet. She said Spoodles was 3 years old when her mother gifted him to her in 1997. She says the parakeet isn't as talkative as he used to be.
2: Yeah, he's tired, man.
0: But she does greet him every morning with a pretty bird. So, yeah, I wonder what he says back. Hey, pretty bird.
3: Tweet.
0: That's it? Anything else?
3: I've said it all.
0: All right, next story. Another bird here. Jackie and Shadow, you know, the famous eagles.
2: Yep.
0: That's at Big Bear, California. Mm-hmm. Sandy, one of their babies, fell out of the nest. It seems like it lost its balance, and, you know, they try to get out to fly on their own. Well, Jackie, the mom, was there right

0: away, kept an eye out for Sandy, has been through this with other eaglets, a little sloppy, falling out of the nest a little early.
1: Kind of like when the baby first learns how to walk.
0: Right, you exactly.
1: Know what I mean? Except for this is scarier. You're literally falling out of the sky.
0: The cool part about this, Jackie and Shadow, the parents will follow Sandy wherever she goes to make sure she's fed and taken care of. Isn't that so nice?
1: Very sweet.
0: I'm glad they...
2: Yeah, like parents do.
0: Yeah,
1: good parents.
0: They've got this whole eagle survival thing down, which is very exciting to see. Last week, remember we talked about the giraffe that was on the loose?
1: Yes.
2: Yeah, how could you lose a giraffe?
0: Right. Well, someone lost a giraffe, and it was running away. They couldn't find it. They finally hunted it down. I mean, they didn't kill it, but they found it 4 miles south of her home. And I didn't realize how complicated it is to catch a giraffe. In order to transport this, they have to do a sedation. Apparently, you've got to bag the giraffe. I don't know how you find a bag that big.
1: Hmm.
0: You've got to muzzle her and then plug her ears so that she doesn't have fear.
1: Well, do you remember when that zebra got loose like a few months ago and they were able to like kind of hoist it up in the sky with a helicopter or something?
0: Yeah.
1: Why can't they just do the same thing to the giraffe?
0: Yeah, it's a great question. I don't know why. Maybe the head would hit the propellers. I mean, but they got to have a rope for that.
1: Yeah, just carry it low.
0: Yeah, they say they have a tall task ahead of them.
1: But they do.
0: They're working on it.
1: I'm glad they spotted her.
0: Yes, then a giraffe found. I hear they just looked up. And they, there she is.
2: Guys, stop, you're killing me.
0: Those are Luna's Animal Tales, the biggest stories and animal headlines on the TJ Show.

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2: This is the TJ Show, Tyrone in South Carolina. How are you doing?
3: Oh, man, now that I'm talking to you, I'm doing great.
2: Well, do you guys remember we played a message from Tyrone last week? He was

0: He's asking about how he could get into radio.
1: Yep.
0: Yeah, because you have a great voice, Tyrone. How are you doing with all that?
2: Oh, I'm retired. I used to drive trucks for FedEx, so now I just Uber and Lyft on the side. And even when I'm driving most of my passengers, everybody's always complimenting me about my voice.
0: Well, you do have a great voice. Is this line of work something you want to do? Is it something that you're interested in, or is it just something people tell you you should do?
2: I mean, I always, well, to be honest with you, when I was much younger, I'm in my 50s now, I always wanted to be in some type of entertainment.
0: Okay.
2: But I grew up in New York City, so I did have like a small little rap group, but we could never catch that big break.
0: Yeah.
2: And the thing about it is, I used to live next door to Queen Latifah, but I never caught the same break that they caught. So I was like, I guess it wasn't meant for me to be in entertainment. So I just never really...
0: Tyrone, I wouldn't give up based on that, because I think there's a lot of confusion around how people in creative work actually wind up working in that space. And I think the more you immerse yourself in what creative people do and how they pursue a career in it, the more light bulbs are going to just start to go on. And you're going to be like, oh, maybe this is actually possible.
1: Yeah.
0: And there's actually a strategy to do it. It's never going to be someone hears your voice and then they're like, we're going to make you a star. Like, that might have happened once or twice. It's really a discipline like anything else. And if you're interested, I can give you some resources to look up, and maybe that starts your journey.
2: Okay, that's fine. I'll take anything right now.
0: Perfect. Well, let's do it. So, and I'll just say these on the radio in case this resonates with anyone else. You want to be in some kind of a creative work and you don't know where to start. All right, here's three quick ways to start. Ken Coleman wrote a book called The Proximity Principle. It's about getting around the kind of stuff that you feel in your heart you're supposed to be doing. Austin Kleon, he's like a creative philosopher, stopping any sort of excuses or any other things that you might think you know about creative industries. It's simple. It's awesome. I love it so much. And then also Mason Curry just recently wrote a book called Making Art and Making a Living. And that is a bunch of stories of creative artists who have made a living, and it's all the different rocky roads that have gotten them there. But the more that you just surround yourself with that stuff, it gets clearer and clearer, Tyrone.
2: Okay, well, I appreciate you guys even giving me a chance and calling me back. Like, wow, okay.
0: Tyrone, you got a great way about you. The fact that you called, like, I don't see any reason why you can't do it. If it's not you, it'll be someone else.
2: Right, wow, that's powerful, what you just said. I appreciate that.
3: Tyrone, do you want your first voiceover work right now? Could you give us a, you're listening to the TJ show?
0: But it's a donation.
2: Yeah, no problem.
3: We're not going to pay for it.
2: Tyrone, and you're listening to the TJ show.
0: There you go.
1: Okay. Hey,
0: Sounds good. Sounds great, Tyrone. Listen.
2: Wow, appreciate that. I never did that before.
0: Hey, there you go. Hey. We're already off to a great start here. It's Tyrone.

0: the TJ Show, and look at this. Michael from Southern Oregon, to kick off the week, what can we do for you?
1: Ho, ho, ho. Merry Christmas, TJ.
2: You're a little early.
0: You doing okay, Michael? You know it's, what are we, in June still?
1: I guess I'm being really bad at dates this month. I totally forgot to let you guys know that the 25th was exactly 6 months from Christmas.
0: Oh, yeah. You know, you're very good at keeping track of dates. You seem to know every anniversary of this show. You know the day that I first talked about tin fish. It's very impressive that you've kept a running log of all the things that are happening, not only on our show, but in the world that you think we might feel is interesting.
1: Yeah. I forgot to let you know about the 6 month anniversary of you eating tin fish too.
0: Oh, what was that?
2: That was a 6 month?
0: Yeah, what was that date?
1: The date was December 17th.
0: I'm telling you, Michael keeps
2: that
0: track.
2: That is impressive.
0: Do you have like a spreadsheet on these? How do you remember all this stuff?
1: I guess I type them someplace on my phone, then I commit the date to memory.
0: Good. Well, leave some space for other stuff, Michael, mm-hmm. because...
2: Other important things.
0: Yeah, it doesn't really matter when I ate tin fish for the first time. But I will say, since you brought it up, I still love it, and it still is clutch. When I'm hungry and I need something quick that'll fill me up, I'm still trying to convince J-Bo, and that will be a holiday worth remembering. The first day that she tries it,
2: mm-mm.
0: let me tell you, we'll make sure we remember that. I'm going to commit that one to memory.
1: Okay, but the reason I called is I want to give you guys... Santa's phone number.
0: You know what? I'm gonna pass on that, okay?
2: He doesn't want to call Santa. Okay.
0: No, this is how scams start. Come on, Michael. I thought you were a friend of the show.
1: Oh, please. This is not a scam, all right?
0: I know what's gonna happen. If I call that number, it's gonna... And he's gonna know, oh, is this TJ? Let me tell you about my Bitcoin account. Santa needs to save Christmas, so please go to your local Shell station and deposit $40,000.
1: If you actually call the phone number, you're going to be in for quite a surprise if you think that's what you're going to hear.
0: Yeah, I know what he's up. Okay.
3: He's going to try to extend my vehicle's warranty. I know what he's
0: doing. Okay. Mm-hmm. Michael, listen,
2: calls a lot.
0: We'll put you on hold and we'll take Santa's phone number off the air, okay?
1: Okay.
0: All right, hold on. There he goes. Michael in Southern Oregon never disappoints. It's the TJ Show. Thank you for turning on your radio today.

0: This is the TJ Show, our news. It sounds different around here. Kenny reads through every story he can find, and then he brings us the most interesting ones. Kenny, what's happening on the planet today?
1: Are you guys familiar at all with the social media influencer known as Grandma Droniac?
2: Yeah, her videos pop up on my feed every once in a while. She's hilarious.
0: Yeah, I just saw it because there's a headline scrolling around about her.
1: Yeah, she's gone viral again.
0: Is she 96?
1: 96 mm-hmm.
0: years 96
1: young.
0: Years old. And she's wearing a t-shirt that says, "Look at my eyes.
3: My eyes are up here."
0: Or, "My eyes are up here."
3: Yeah.
0: Pointing upwards.
2: Yeah. She wears a lot of other funny shirts, yeah, too.
0: Just to give you an idea of where she's at.
1: Yeah, she's in headlines, TJ, because she recently posted a video after she received a letter from the senior living assisted facility that she lives at, saying that she may be evicted if she doesn't stop throwing, quote, wild parties
0: in her
1: apartment.
0: She's having a good time.
3: Right, I mean, let her be. Let her have the party.
2: It's her last run, you know what I'm saying?
0: Well, I don't know. She might live to 106.
2: Well, so the next 10 years.
0: Yeah, give her 10 years.
1: Yeah, she says, "I can't help it. I love to party." The home's management cited numerous noise complaints, unauthorized gatherings, and the distribution of alcohol to fellow residents as safety concerns, noting security footage showed people leaving her room at 1 o'clock in the morning.
0: Man.
3: Well, maybe the alcohol might be a little because of the medications those people might be taking.
2: They're already a little wobbly on their feet.
3: Yeah.
2: They don't need anything else.
3: But let them have a good time at least.
0: But you know, whenever they interview those people who get to 100, there's always something weird in there. Like, do we want to jostle that at this point? If wine is working,
3: right,
0: do we let it keep working?
1: Well, she's really funny in this post. She's like, "I pay $12,000 a month to live here. You can't stop me." She even posted the next day, doubled down, hung over from last night's party, as you see a mirror with a martini glass visible on her dresser. And she went on to say, "My girlfriends are coming over tonight. We're going to drink and gossip. It's not a party, but we do get rowdy." So it appears they have come to a resolution with the senior living facility. She's not getting kicked out just yet, but she has been asked to stop distributing alcohol to fellow residents.
0: Glad to hear it. Sounds like they've got her under control.
2: That's great.
1: We'll see.
0: Kenny, what else do you have?
1: I did not realize this, but in most states, it is, I guess, required. If your child wants to do a lemonade stand in the front yard, you need to get permits and pay fees with the state or local township.
0: Oh yeah, fun is done. I think that's the new saying for today. You just can't have free fun anymore.
1: Yeah, I think there's about 15 states that have introduced laws that allow for kids to do lemonade stands without all of this hassle and red tape. Michigan is now the next on that list. They just passed a law in their state house that would allow minors to run temporary non-alcoholic beverage stands without requiring local permits or fees.
2: All right, that's good.
0: Hey, they should go and inspect and make sure the lemonade's safe if they're going to go that far. And because that's what's my big concern. Like, did they wash their hands before they made the lemonade? That's what makes me hesitate.
2: You go to any restaurant, you're kind of rolling the dice.
0: You are rolling the dice. And it's a good way to learn about how to run a business with those little lemons and turn it, you know, the whole thing.
1: Yeah, the kids will be exempt from fees as long as their stand doesn't make more than $5,000 a year.
0: Kenny, thanks for keeping us somewhat informed.
1: That's what's happening.
4: I got a phone call from one of the executive producers. He says, "Hey, what do you think about being the next Bachelor?"
5: From IamSecond.com.
4: Never in a million years did I think I would do a reality TV show about love.
5: The Bachelor's Sean Lowe.
4: There's the fantasy suite and there's sex and nudity, and it just didn't seem like something that represented me. Limos pull up, meeting every girl, just all night, and I'm exhausted, and I'm trying to keep my story straight, trying to remember names. It's unnatural to date 25 women at one time, and a lot of the time it felt wrong. What if people look at me and they say, "This is what's wrong with Christianity?" Someone thought to ask the question, "How's the sex?" And I answered it honestly. My name is Sean Lowe, and I am Second.

what a blessing. Praise the Lord, hallelujah, I am free. And it led us to write some stuff like this.

0: Today show. Got a message here.
1: Hi there. This is Felicia from Colorado Springs.
0: Thanks for listening, Felicia.
2: Hi, Felicia.
0: Couldn't help yourself.
2: I said hi.
1: I was calling about TJ water park question.
0: Oh, yeah. I was mentioning on Friday I had to go to the water park. It was the one thing my 8-year-old wanted for her birthday celebration.
2: Mm-hmm.
0: It's a lot for me, but they love it. So I was gearing up. Had a little bit of concern about what would be on the way. They always want me to go on these slides. I don't love getting wet and then standing there all cold.
1: I say change the narrative. Instead of I have to, say I get to take my children to the water park. I get to buy my children candy. Enjoy the day because your children grow up much quicker than we all like.
0: Hmm.
1: And take those moments because they're precious. I hope you all have a wonderful day, and bye.
0: Bye, Felicia.
2: Bye, Felicia. I'll tell you this. TJ's looking forward to his kids growing up. He wants to be an empty nester.
0: Well, no, I do like my kids, and I hear what you're saying. It actually, that sounds exactly like what my wife says to me all the time, that we get to do these things, and I agree. It is a lot of fun to be with kids that you can communicate with. There was a time where it was just trying to suppress tantrums and you couldn't get in a car because they would freak out. And now that has definitely changed. I have an 11 and a half year old. That's my oldest daughter. And I do look forward to spending time together. But I do hear what you're saying. And I am very grateful that we get to have kids and we get to go do things with them. It is very interesting.
3: You just wish that sometimes you also get to have some silence.
0: Yeah. Yes.
3: Yeah,
0: well, and by the way,
3: some time with your wife alone.
0: If you're looking for silence. So we went to this water park. It is the loudest place on the planet.
3: Yeah.
0: It is so constantly loud.
3: It's also indoor, right?
0: It's indoor. Yeah. So there's just water rushing mm-hmm. nonstop.
2: And
0: kids,
2: the sounds are just bouncing off the
0: wall.
2: Oh,
0: my goodness. And they're screaming. And then every time there's this bucket that fills up with water.
3: Oh, that's my favorite part of any
0: and
3: water park.
0: Eventually it tips
3: yes,
0: and all these kids get
3: great.
0: Clobbered.
3: It's so much fun.
2: Yeah.
0: But every time I get like, ah, what is that? Because they're all screaming. I think something happened to these kids. I'm like, oh no, the slide broke. And it's like, no, they're just
3: what?
0: Standing
3: Why
0: under the big.
3: Slide broke.
4: Every time you turn around, there's something else wrong.
2: They do maintenance on these things.
0: Yeah, you know, you mentioned my mom.
5: Every time you turn around, there's something else wrong.
0: I actually got to stand next to my mom the whole time at this water park. And the whole time she was talking, because my dad was going on the rides.
2: Yeah, he was having a good time, enjoying his life.
0: And I tried to record it, but it was so loud, it drowned her out. All you heard her say was, he better not hit his head. That's the last thing that I need. I said, Mom, the last thing that you need or the last thing that he
2: right.
0: needs? No, get out of here. It's the last thing I need. And then it's this guy with the slide. Look at him. Why is he on that slide? I'm like,
2: he's enjoying his
0: yes.
2: life and she's upset about it.
0: He's 66 years old and he's on a slide.
2: Good.
0: What is that?
2: He's having a good time with his granddaughters.
0: He was so mad about him.
2: I bet you your dad went home. He was ecstatic. Now, he probably couldn't move the next day, but he had a great time in the moment.
0: Yeah. It was great. It was a lot of fun. It turned out to be great. This is the TJ Show.

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1: This is the TJ Show. You know, I experienced something over the weekend that people would not have experienced 20 or so years ago.
2: What was that?
1: So I picked up my dog, Frankie. She was at a kennel over the weekend. It's a great place. She's been tired for days since I picked her up.
2: Oh, I love that. I love when I take Sky to camp or to boarding and she comes back and she's tired.
1: Anyway, I pick her up and I guess I left my keys on the counter while I was getting my receipt and everything.
2: Mm-hmm.
1: I drive all the way home, which is about 25 minutes, and I realize, oh my goodness, where are my keys? And then I start retracing my steps.
2: So you left your house keys, but you had your car keys.
1: No, I didn't have my car keys. So my wife had her keys. And because it's the fob, it powered the car on. And so I was able to drive all the way home. And I was like, look at that. If you had to use a physical key, that would never happen. You would know you couldn't drive the car. But we got all the way home. That took an hour out of my day because I had to go there, pick it up, drive back. And I thought, that is really annoying. Why did she? And then I started getting mad at Jess. I'm like, why did you have to have your keys? She's like, what do you mean? It's my keys.
2: No, you look for somebody. Yeah, looking for somebody to blame. Take accountability for your actions.
1: No, I did. Well, I did. You know what it was?
2: You can't blame her.
1: We got distracted. There was a cat that came to greet us. His name was Dracula. And he's a little black cat, and he had the sniffles. And I was very concerned for him. And my kids were like, oh, he's sneezing. It's cute. I'm like, don't touch him. Stay away from him. I don't know what he
2: has. They're not going to catch anything.
1: Well, I didn't know what it was with these viruses jumping from one species to another. My kids are not getting that. Yeah.
3: Are you and your wife both walking around with two different car keys on your keychain?
1: Yeah. We have two keys for one car.
3: Each car. Yeah, but like, do you have a key for her car and she has a key for your car?
1: Yes.
3: And you're walking around with that all the time?
1: Yeah. Why?
3: Because I feel like you should leave that somewhere safe in case you need it.
1: Why?
3: Because one of you will lose your car keys,
1: right,
3: and then you'll need the other one, and she'll be somewhere else, and I don't know. I feel like you keep that backup set like locked away somewhere.
1: Right. But
2: I get that.
1: But the thing is, if I was the only one, then I wouldn't have been able to start the car.
3: Yeah, but you would have realized that you left your keys on the counter.
2: Yeah, then you would have gone back and got them.
1: I also want... Okay, I don't know. It
2: would have saved you an hour.
1: This is getting too complicated. And, you know, the other thing I have not experienced is what happens when the battery on that little thing dies? Does it ever die?
3: It does.
2: It does, yeah.
1: And then what? You can't start your car? Or I guess you got to pull... There's like a weird mystery key in there that you pull out and you start your car with that.
2: It kind of gives you a warning, though, before it completely dies.
1: Oh, on the actual car.
2: On the fob. Like sometimes if you try to unlock the door, it might not unlock the first time. So that's how you kind of know, like, oh, my battery's starting to go a little low.
1: See, I haven't experienced that yet. They know how to make batteries that last these days.
2: Yeah.
1: Very exciting. So anyway, everything's fine. Frankie's home. And now I'm doing what I have a new thing that I've done with my dog, Frankie. So when she goes out and she's on the Ring camera, I will talk to her and say, good girl. And she'll look behind her like, where's that at?
2: The dog is confused.
4: Give her a complex.
2: Like, what is happening?
1: Yeah. And she gets concerned. She's like, wait a minute. I know that voice.
2: I hear him, but I don't see him.
4: Wouldn't you get concerned if just a voice came out of nowhere? You didn't see anybody?
1: Yes. Guys, we have to go backwards with technology. I don't know how we're going to do it, but there's just too much technology for our own good. This is the TJ Show.
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5: Land in New York City. I find work on the 81st floor of the North Tower. I thought I'd finally arrived.
6: World Trade Center survivor Sujo John.
5: I'm standing by this fax machine and I hear this incredible explosion. This huge jet plane crashing. Fire breaks out, destruction. Hundreds of bodies of people had jumped out of the buildings. I could not breathe. Death has finally got a hold of me. I realize that this body could be turned to dust or to ash. The stuff of the world will mean nothing, but there's something in me that will never die. So I began to cry out to God, I'm done doing life my way. Would you rewrite the story of my life? My name is Sujo John, and I am Second.

0: This is the TJ Show. You know, I've actually been thinking about Kenny all weekend. We were chatting with you before the weekend, and you were having like a getaway with your in-laws.
1: Yeah, they're on a family vacation.
0: And so you popped in. Surprise, the new man is here.
1: Well, it wasn't a surprise, but yes, I was invited.
2: He just shows up. Surprise!
0: Well, but Kenny shared his biggest concern was that you'd have to have a bathroom that you'd be sharing with her family, and you didn't want to be known as a guy who smells.
1: Yeah, I didn't want to stink up the house, the bathroom.
0: So how did you do? Did you go to a convenience store? How did you handle it?
1: I went to Target, and I found this beautiful display case of Poo-Pourri, and they had two for $16. I ended up getting two travel packs, so each of them come with three, and they're like in a little like chapstick size spray bottle.
0: Oh, how about that?
1: In three different flavors. Or scents.
2: Flavor. Did you taste them?
1: No. They do look like a
2: vanilla. Tastes good.
1: Spray.
0: By the way, I know this is probably connected, but did you overhear Kenny talking about what he ate over the weekend?
2: Yes.
0: Can you list that?
2: Why
0: real
2: he
0: quick?
2: Needed the Poo-Pourri.
3: Right.
1: Well, yeah. Well.
0: Can you list what you had on your little vacation?
1: I had.
2: This is one day, right? This was just yesterday.
1: One day.
2: Yeah.
0: All right. Go ahead. List it.
1: I had three slices of boardwalk pizza. One pepperoni, two plain.
0: You're making J-Bo nauseous.
1: Then we topped that off with some ice cream, a little chocolate vanilla swirl cone.
2: Okay, sounds good.
1: Then I got some fried Oreos.
2: Oh, my God.
1: Six of them. I ate
2: you
1: them
2: ate all.
1: I did.
2: Mm-mm.
1: And capped it off with a chicken cheesesteak.
2: Do you have any vegetables?
1: There was a tomato sauce on the pizza.
2: No.
3: With the peppers and onions in the cheesesteak?
1: No, I got a plain cheesesteak.
2: Ugh, I'm boring.
3: No veggies on the pizza?
2: Yeah. You drink any water?
1: Yeah. I had my big Stanley.
2: Okay. So
0: mostly sure beer, right. Though.
1: No, I hardly drank over the weekend.
0: Oh, okay. Very good.
1: Yeah, my in-laws aren't big drinkers. Although I did have to polish off a bottle of white wine at the Italian dinner we went to for my new brother-in-law's birthday.
0: Gotcha. I just feel like I should give out our phone number, 877-RADIO-TJ. If you are a nutritionist and you have anything you want to share.
2: Cardiologist.
0: Or a cardiologist. anyone who sells food and knows when someone's just had enough, you can please call us, 877-RADIO-TJ.
2: A wellness clinic.
0: A wellness clinic.
1: I was on vacation.
3: An exorcist. I don't know anybody. Give us a call.
0: I'm actually genuinely concerned about that list. What span was that? How long?
1: Well, the pizza was pretty much breakfast. We had that around noon.
2: It's brunch. Yeah.
3: I didn't wake up till like 11:30.
1: Yeah. I slept in. Allison went on a nice long walk without me.
3: You didn't even take a walk?
0: The pizza parlor actually sold you the breakfast?
1: Well, it was pizza.
2: It was lunch.
0: I would say get out of here. Go. Wait another hour.
2: Meal.
1: Oh, yeah. I did have a nice birch beer to go along with that pizza.
0: All right. Listen. So if you're wondering why on Friday was he most concerned about the bathroom situation, answered.
2: That's why.
0: Everything worked out?
1: Yeah. The Poo-Pourri works, man. Okay. It's an amazing
2: great product. I love it.
0: I'm actually shocked by what. Okay. Yeah. This is the TJ Show.

0: This is the TJ Show, our news. It sounds different around here. Kenny reads through every story he can find, and then he brings us the most interesting ones. Kenny, what's happening on the planet today?
1: There was an estate sale in Kent, England, and the person running the estate sale was going over the property, and underneath a bunch of overgrown weeds, he saw these two garden statues. Apparently, the owners thought that these statues were cheap, mass-produced concrete ornaments. It turns out they were rare 18th century Italian marble masterpieces.
0: Look at that. How do you not know? That's just in your backyard. It's been there all along.
2: I want to know how it got there. That's what I want to know.
1: So, experts believe that they were originally part of a grand European architectural scheme before being brought to Britain during the Grand Tour era.
0: What does that mean? Can you translate that?
2: They were stolen.
0: Oh, okay.
2: Gotcha. Blah, blah, blah. Yeah. They were stolen.
0: Okay.
3: Yeah, the British tended to do that a lot.
1: Yeah. They were carved in Florence, Italy between 1720 and 1730, and they depict Roman gods Apollo and Diana. So what was thought to be just a worthless piece of concrete ended up being sold at auction for more than $3,000 each, the two busts.
0: All right, cool.
2: Dirty Diana got sold for a lot of money.
0: Cash in.
2: That's right.
0: Whatever you can get. Kenny, what else do you have?
1: If you've been watching the World Cup, perhaps you've noticed soccer players love to take their shirts off. Give them any excuse. They score
2: same.
1: A goal. Shirt off.
2: I also
1: hydration
2: love same
1: break.
2: When they take
1: their
2: shirt
1: off.
2: Same.
1: Well, people have been noticing that these soccer players are wearing something. It looks like a sports bra, and people have questions. Why are these male soccer players wearing sports bras? As it turns out, these are form-fitting vests that carry GPS trackers, and they're able to I guess a centimeter, track the total distance each player runs. Runs, their top speed, their sprint distance, and overall movement patterns.
0: How
1: so
0: about that?
1: Stuff they use for training.
2: They're tracking them.
1: Strategy.
2: Can you imagine if their coaches are like, based on your stats, you're not working hard enough on the field?
0: Well,
2: that would be
0: think,
2: insane.
0: Wouldn't that annoy the players? Like, they never have had to wear this in the past. So it's like now because of all this technology, you have to add another layer of clothing or whatever you want to call it.
3: It's a very small piece of clothing.
2: I have to wear quite a few layers of clothing, and there's no technology in my stuff.
3: Right.
0: Well,
2: they'll be fine.
0: Couldn't you put it in their shoe?
2: It's for a short period of time.
1: Yeah, I
0: know. But
3: it probably also tracks like their heart rate.
1: It does.
3: And stuff like that.
1: A lot of biometrics.
3: I don't think it bothers them, TJ.
0: Really?
3: I mean, I don't know for sure, but I'm going to guess that they're fine.
2: And they get used to it, too.
3: Right.
0: Okay, very good. Well, they're tracking the ball. They're tracking themselves.
1: Yeah, there's a lot of data, and the teams and the players, they use the data to make improvements. So I think the players are also motivated to know this about their performance, so how they can do better or how they can prevent doing worse.
0: So maybe they want it.
1: I think I would.
0: Very good. Kenny, thank you for keeping us somewhat informed.
1: That's what's happening.
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1: 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J-Bo, what would you point someone to from today's show?
2: Candy from Wisconsin called to kick off the 4th of July weekend with some fireworks of her own.
1: We got started a little early, okay? I know it's Monday, but it's a 4th of July week, and yeah, she was quite a talented fireworks mouth sounder. What would you call her?
3: A folio artist.
1: She made the sounds.
2: She did great.
1: You can hear it. Yeah, she sounds like a firework every time she calls.
2: Yes, she does.
1: Kenny, what would you send someone to in our podcast?
3: Today we learned about these dopamine apps, and specifically this one called Food Never Comes, where I guess you get to simulate ordering food from an app like Uber Eats or DoorDash, but there is no food.
1: This is the weirdest thing I've heard
2: because
1: in a very long
2: comes.
1: Time.
2: It never comes.
1: The world keeps getting weirder. It makes you go through this whole process just to order food that never shows up.
3: Yeah, they say it gives you a dopamine hit. I don't know.
1: And psychologists are actually debating, like, this might be good for us. I don't agree.
3: I don't know.
4: I would prefer an app that just sends me food without me having to order it.
1: There you go.
4: Wouldn't that be awesome? Great.
3: Food always comes.
1: That's a very good idea. Okay, search for the TJ Show wherever you listen to podcasts. Heather, how about you?
4: If you want to know how old the oldest parakeet in the world is, listen to Luna's Animal Tales on the podcast today.
1: I think I have a theory about that parakeet, that it's getting replaced and the owner doesn't realize it.
4: I mean, maybe.
1: It seemingly lived way too long.
4: But the Guinness Book of World Records came out and they gave it the title, so they probably did, I'm assuming they did their, vetting.
2: You got to think about it, though. How many birds look exactly like the original, if it is being replaced, though?
1: Right. It'd be easy to do it if you wanted to do it, right?
2: No, I'm saying it'd be difficult to do
1: it. Be hard? Okay. Search for that wherever you listen to podcasts. Type in the TJ Show. I would say the highlight for me today was catching up with Tyrone. I love talking to Tyrone. He's awesome. So he reached out to us last week, and he's got this amazing voice. And people have been telling him for a very long time that he's supposed to be on the radio. And he's retired, and we learned a little bit more about him. But I would say this applies to anyone that feels like you want to be in a creative space. So not just the radio, it goes way beyond that. If you want to do creative work, but you don't know what the pathway is, like he was saying, he never got his break. But I don't think it's really about catching a break. It's about the work that we're doing to get into the creative space. And so we talked about that a little bit, and you can find that on our podcast. You search for the TJ Show wherever you listen to him. And here's another challenge for you before the show ends. Call our phone number. You're going to get our voicemail almost certainly at this point, 877-RADIO-TJ. Leave a message, maybe what you're doing this week. 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
1: My name is John Tesh. I will be your host for Intelligence for Your Life. And yes, I'm learning right along with you. Here's something that you'll find interesting, I believe. A college degree, as we can all agree, can be expensive. So the question is, which college majors give you the best return on investment? Here are the top five majors that lead to the highest paying jobs. At number five, communications. Career in corporate communications or communications manager, working on brand reputations and PR. Number four is a health sciences degree, which can lead to being a healthcare administrator. The next best paying college major is business and economics, and then math and computer science at number two. And the college major with the best return on investment is engineering, which can lead to jobs in aerospace and chemical engineering with a six-figure salary right off the bat. According to the Federal Reserve, the average college graduate earns $32,000 more per year than a worker with only a high school diploma. And studying STEM, science, technology, engineering, and mathematics, still pays off.
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1: And coming up, so you hate sweating at the gym, but you want to get stronger? Well, coming up, I'm going to tell you the bare minimum of strength training we need for results.

0: All right, my friends, if going to the gym and working out feels like a chore, this piece is for you because exercise science professor Brad Schoenfeld wanted to find the minimum effective dose, MED, of strength training. And it turns out a little goes a long way. He found that just two 30-minute sessions of weight training a week, two 30-minute sessions with basic resistance exercises can significantly boost your strength and muscle mass. You don't need fancy gear or an exhausting routine, just simple moves like squats, rows, and presses, repeating each move 8 to 10 times until your muscles feel slightly fatigued but not exhausted. You can also do pull-ups or push-ups, but only 1 in 5 North Americans strength trains regularly. The biggest excuse is, I don't have time. But now we know all you need are two 30-minute sessions a week. Amazing. Schoenfeld says the key to strength training for muscle health is simple consistency. You do it twice a week and you get the results.
1: Intelligence for your life. It's free, you know.
0: And coming up, a lot of mothers feel like their child is their heart walking around outside their body. Well, now there's a scientific reason why.

0: Of course, a lot of mothers feel like their child is their heart walking around outside their body. But now guess what? There is a scientific reason to prove this. New research showing that starting as early as 6 weeks into pregnancy, some fetal cells migrate to a mother's body and could stay there for a lifetime. This is according to Amy Boddy, a professor at UC Santa Barbara who studies microchimerism. That's when a small amount of genetically different cells or DNA is in someone's body. And those fetal cells work like stem cells that specialize in whatever tissue they land in. For example, fetal cells could become a mother's heart cells that help pump blood through her body. And some of the mother's cells transfer to the baby too. In fact, because of fetal microchimerism, researchers have found grandmother's cells in the blood of babies. That means this biological process could be a deep generational transfer of DNA. Wow. And even after miscarriage, by the way, fetal cells can remain in the mother. Scientists don't fully understand why fetal microchimerism happens, but we do know that the exchange of cells could lead to autoimmune benefits.
1: On September 24th, 2009,
2: from IamSecond.com,
1: my mom and I were sitting in her office, and my doctor called.
2: Sports journalist Tamara Jolie.
1: He said, "You have cancer, and you'll probably only live 5 to 7 years. And oh yeah, it's incurable." I didn't ever pray and say, "Lord, why is this happening to me?" I said, "Lord, what's next?" Initially, I was in shock, but in just a matter, you know, of seconds, a peace came over me. A personal relationship with Jesus means surrendering completely. If I didn't have that relationship, I don't know how people can deal with the sickness, how they can deal with the divorce, how they can deal with whatever battle is going on in their life. I have so much peace knowing that the Lord walks me through every single journey. I'm Tamara Jolie, and I am Second.

0: So, Gib, I saw this advice once before, and I've tried it, and it really works. And this time, it's from the researchers at Carnegie Mellon. They say, if you have a tough decision to make, stop focusing on it and think of something else.
1: Yeah.
0: They found, the researchers did, that a short distraction from the problem at hand allows our subconscious to work on the best solution or the best choice to make in the background. And, you know, when you had me starting to do these New York Times connections,
1: yeah,
0: some of them are really hard for me. So, but if I walk away, even walk through a new threshold in the yes. house, and I come back, I see it differently.
1: Yes. So whether it's puzzle games where you can really see in sort of a statistical way how effective this is, or if you look at what Steve Jobs and Aaron Sorkin used to do, Aaron Sorkin still does, where Steve Jobs would go for long walks to have his meetings because it would change his scenery, it would break up the monotony, it would allow him to put the tough decision behind him and then come back to it. Same thing with Aaron Sorkin and showers. He yep. uses the showers as a way to get himself out of his writing position and reestablish the newness in his brain.
0: Yeah, and you know I'm in the middle of a writing project now, writing a new record.
1: Yes,
0: what I like to do is I'll make a quick mix of it, leave the station, right? The writing station, go in my car and drive around and listen to it. And it's completely different.
1: I mean, you've been doing that for years.
0: Yeah. I learned that from Stevie Wonder. He doesn't drive the car. but he puts a mix in his car. And it's called the car test.
1: NB.
0: I just wanted to make sure there was an asterisk on that so people didn't call in.

0: Tired of radio bingo? Had your fill of meaningless talk? Buckle up. Put your tray table away. Stow your baggage. Prepare to be transformed. Because there's more positive hits on the way.
1: So the Wall Street Journal is reporting that to make friends these days, a lot of people are spending a lot of money on things like gym memberships, art classes, or pickleball lessons. It's because we're spending less time at places where we used to develop friendships, work, school, free community groups. Case in point, roughly one-third of gym members now say they joined to meet new people. And it's not just gyms. More than half of people surveyed said they have at least one friend they met or they see while participating in activities or hobbies. According to the Survey Center on American Life, there's been an overall downward trend of people socializing in public spaces. So people are using commercial spaces to connect and socialize to feel that sense of belonging.

All right, it's time for your IQ test. You know, most of us had our IQ tested at some point, right? Probably in school. But our scores are not carved in stone. Did you know that? In fact, scores can rise or fall over time. So here's how to keep your IQ heading upward. First, play chess. The complicated game boosts concentration and problem-solving skills. It also strengthens the corpus callosum, which links the brain's right and left hemispheres, because you need spatial awareness and critical thinking. That allows you to use both sides at once, something Albert Einstein was famous for. And studies found children who studied chess for 14 weeks significantly increased their IQ. And then researchers at Sweden's University of Gothenburg, they found cardiovascular fitness can raise verbal intelligence by more than 50% because heart-pounding exercise floods oxygen-rich blood into your brain.

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1: Thanks again for joining me today for the John Tesh Radio Show. You're plugged in to more intelligence for your life. And if you need a confidence boost, experts say just look up more often. San Francisco State University researchers finding that when we're feeling insecure, we naturally look down, and that can reinforce negative feelings. It's a form of body-brain feedback that we're always talking about. You're feeling down, so you look down, and then you feel even worse. But looking up has the opposite effect. It lifts energy and will lift your mood. It's because looking up naturally improves your posture, and it only takes a minute of looking up to trigger the release of feel-good hormones. If you need a confidence boost, look up.
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1: And coming up, I'm going to share the most effective way to ask for a raise.

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1: All right, friends, here we go with how to ask for a raise. This is according to Stanford business professor Margaret Neal. First, figure out your boss's goals. If they want to increase sales by 10%, figure out how you can help. And then figure out what else may be as valuable to you as money, like working from home one day a week or more paid vacation. When you package things together with a salary request, it gives the boss options. Finally, don't make it a question, as in, may I have a raise? It's too easy for the boss just to say, nope. Instead, make it a statement. For example, here's how I contribute to the company's goals. I do X, Y, and Z. I feel I deserve a raise. Here's the package I'd like to discuss. And never ask for a raise for these three reasons. Because somebody else got one, because you have bills to pay, or because you've been there a long time. A raise should be solely based on your job performance.
2: Intelligence for your life.
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1: And coming up, if you're eating alone, I'll share one simple trick that could make your meal taste better. No extra cooking or fancy ingredients required. You'll like this.
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7: 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He was wild. 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He was unruly. And I liked that.
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0: right, my friends, if you're eating dinner alone, the experts say try and do it in front of a mirror. A new study from Nagoya University says watching yourself eat can actually make food taste better. It turns out that eating alone doesn't feel quite so alone when your reflection is keeping you company. The researchers found that people who ate in front of a mirror not only ate more, but enjoyed their meals more, too. Even just looking at a photo of themselves while eating had a similar effect in this study. The idea is rooted in something called social facilitation of eating, which is a fancy way of saying food tastes better when you're with others. But when that's not possible, your own reflection might be the next best thing. Studies have shown that for older adults, in particular, enjoying food is associated with a better quality of life. And frequently eating alone is associated with depression and loss of appetite. But the researchers were surprised to find that it works for people of all ages. So whether you're 22 or 72 or 82, the next time you're eating alone, set a place for one, pull up a mirror.
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0: So we were, Gib and I were in New York City for a big celebration at Radio City Music Hall. We were relaunching the NBA and NBC. And so we had some friends come and family members. And after our big dinner, it was late. Gib says, or I think it was John Minella, said, why don't we go play ping pong?
1: They wanted to go out. They were like, oh, should we go bowling? I was like, I'm not going bowling, but I'll go play ping pong.
0: So you guys went to a whole place that's just, it's like ping pong tables instead of pool tables.
1: Fantastic.
0: And now, according to UCLA scientists, moving your arms for 10 minutes, playing something like ping pong triggers the release of endorphins, and they can increase your ability to focus by 80% for 2 hours. So if you want to buckle down and focus, you just play ping pong for a few minutes.
1: Yeah, this is why the Googles of the world have ping pong tables for their programmers. Right. This is why dorm rooms have ping pong and foosball and stuff. You sometimes just got to get out of yourself and you got to hit a ball every once in a while. And also, you know, we just to get back to the science for a second, Dr. Daniel Amen, whom we've had on multiple shows, he talks about how good racket sports are for your brain. And, you know, you don't always have time to reserve a court to play paddleball or tennis, but you can go down on the quad and play a little bit of ping pong, and that's super helpful.
0: Or again, if you need to buckle down and focus, it takes 10 minutes to play ping pong.

0: Well, here's the insomnia fix I had never heard before, and I need to make this happen in my life. The University of Alabama now saying, we can beat insomnia, sleeplessness, by lowering our salt intake. They found, the researchers did, that a high salt intake makes the brain more active at night, which leads to a harder time falling asleep and less restful sleep when you do doze off. The scientists say, don't miss this, the part of the brain that keeps our body clock in rhythm also contains receptors that manage sodium levels. So consuming too much salt makes that part of the brain more active, which leads to sleep trouble. So let's do it. Try cutting back on salt. See if your sleep improves.
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2: Could it really be this easy? That you love me like you say

0: great relationship piece for you. If you want everybody to get along, whether it's your family, friends, or coworkers, share a meal together. We do in the Tesh household, big time. A study from the University of Antwerp found that the act of sharing a meal, as in literally sharing a plate of sushi or a pizza instead of just ordering your own meal that you keep all for yourself, it makes people kinder and gentler. In the study, people who shared food were the first to give up their seat on a subway, lend a helping hand to random strangers, and to volunteer their time. Now, this all stems from sharing food, apparently. It makes us feel altruistic and like we're all in this together. The study authors say sharing food forces us to think about fairness, like taking equal portions, serving others before you serve yourself. So if you want people to behave in kinder and gentler ways, including you, have everybody dig in to the same plate of food.
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1: All right, Intelligence for Life fans, here we go with the John Tesh Radio Show. I'm here to tell you that bland food is out and fully loaded flavors are way in. Think spices like saffron, black sesame, cardamom, raspberry rhubarb, or miso. So the New York Times is all over this. They say our palates have expanded and people now crave bolder flavors. And businesses are trying to keep up with demand for new flavor combinations. Food journalist Bettina Macalintal says sometimes all it takes is adding one new trendy ingredient to a familiar dish, like matcha tiramisu or ube ice cream. Amped up flavors are also seen as more luxurious, but it's an attainable luxury. It's not just for new restaurants or trendy Gen Zers. Beck Flavors is a 100-year-old Missouri-based flavor forecaster. They just named miso caramel as one of the flavors of the year. The flavor of Japanese citrus yuzu is popping up everywhere, from ice cream to mocktails. And another trendy item is pistachio. It's a pistachio spread that's intended to rival peanut butter and almond butter. It sounds delicious.
2: I-F-Y-L. Intelligence for your life.
1: And coming up, we all know that exercise is great for your brain and your body. It's been proven to help with depression, but what happens if you stop moving for a while?
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0: We all know that exercise is good for your brain and your body. It's been proven to help with depression. But the question is, what happens if you stop moving? Your body can plummet quickly. Research out of the University of Adelaide found that when people stopped exercising, they started feeling down within 3 days. Yes, just 72 hours without a workout, and symptoms of depression started to creep in, like low mood, irritability, and restlessness. I've experienced all of those when I stopped working out for a while. Even people who weren't previously diagnosed with depression felt worse when they stopped exercising. That tells us something huge. That movement is medicine. In fact, the effect of exercise is so powerful, it works as well as antidepressant medication for many people. And you don't need to go full marathon mode either. The journal Social Indicators found that just 1 hour of exercise per week at any intensity will help prevent depression. Even a single workout can give you an instant mood boost. But to really reduce depressive symptoms long term, the experts say it takes about 3 months of consistent movement to feel the full effect.
1: There's always room for improvement. The John Tesh Radio Show. Intelligence for your life.
0: And coming up in just a moment, the best anti-aging secret might well be calling your mom.

Right, from our health and wellness files, we now know the key to a long, healthy life is not in your genes or your green juice, but it's in your relationships. This is according now to Harvard psychiatrist Dr. Robert Waldinger and the man behind the world's longest-running study on adult development. It's been going on for 80 years and counting, but Dr. Waldinger says he was shocked by what the study discovered about the number one predictor of who lives longest and stays healthiest. It comes down to the quality of your relationships, not just having people around, but making the effort to stay connected and nurture those bonds. Because good relationships lower stress, which lowers inflammation, blood pressure, and even the risk of chronic illness. And if you're isolated, your body holds on to stress longer, which can take a huge toll. It contributes to chronic disease. But nurturing relationships doesn't mean you have to have deep therapy sessions every time you talk to a friend. Making chit-chat about the weather with your barista counts. So does calling your mom. Or sending a text that says, just thinking of you. Those little things matter more than we originally thought. Bottom line, Dr. Waldinger says, people who prioritize connection, they have a health and longevity superpower.

0: Ah, summertime, Gib. Here we go, and the raucous sound of pickleball is going to be back.
1: Oh yeah!
0: You should know, by the way, that the pickleball craze, is leading to even more injuries, according to the sports and fitness industry. Pickleball injuries are to blame for 10% of the total unexpected medical costs of people age 60 and up. Emergency rooms fill up when pickleball is in season.
1: You know what's really ironic about all of this? Is that pickleball was designed for older people who did not necessarily have the athleticism to play tennis to get all of the benefits of a racket sport without having the, you know, athletic impact.
0: It's more movement.
1: It's more lateral movement, we've got just as many injuries. I think we just got to move down to ping pong for everybody now.
0: I played pickleball with you in Hawaii when we were there.
1: Yeah.
0: And I thought I taped both my ankles, put a back brace on, a knee brace on, and I still injured myself. I mean, it's just. I think because the thing is smaller, us older people think that it's going to be easier.
1: You feel like you can cover everything, especially because you're tall, and you end up, you know, just reaching just a little bit too far.
0: But I'm still in my brain. I'm still 32,
1: yeah,
0: so I'm diving for stuff.
1: I get why the injuries are up. I just think it's really funny and ironic that it's happening.
0: Well, you're very smart, and I think you should become an orthopedic surgeon on the. Just on weekends, you can really talk about a side hustle.
1: All I'm doing is Achilles heels, guys.
0: Oh, jeez. That is a bad injury.
1: I know. Yeah.

If you're like me and you sometimes get nervous or freak out when you're about to make a speech or a workplace presentation, we now know how you can calm your butterflies. You write an encouraging phrase at the top of your notes, like, everyone's rooting for you, or you're going to crush this. Researchers at Dartmouth College found that people who read positive notes, also known as inoculation messages, before speaking in public, they were much less stressed by the experience than those who didn't cheer themselves on. The study authors say encouragement helps reduce our fears and makes us worry less about making a mistake, forgetting what we're saying, or being judged negatively. So, write yourself an encouraging message on your notes, and it will absolutely be easier to step up to the podium with confidence and kill it.

0: dead.
1: Well, researchers are now saying we shouldn't bother trying to get any work done on a plane. What? Yet the cabin noise on an airplane messes up our concentration more than having several strong drinks, they say. This is according to research from the University of New South Wales. In their study, they had people complete a memory test in one of three conditions. After a couple of drinks, with the noise of the average airplane cabin, and with noise-canceling headphones on. The point of the study was to see if noise-canceling headphones help people concentrate. The good news is, they do. The other news is, if you're on a plane where the noise level is like sitting next to a running dishwasher, your ability to concentrate is equivalent to being legally drunk. The noise on a plane is also associated with poor reading comprehension and memory. So if you need to get some work done on your next flight, bring noise-canceling headphones or wait until you land to get your work done.

0: Welcome back to the John Tesh Radio Show, Intelligence for Your Life. And if you're going to the hospital for a procedure sometime soon, or you have a friend or a family member headed for this, don't save it for a Friday, say the experts, because a new study that analyzed 500,000 patients found that people who have surgery just before a weekend have a higher risk of death, complications, or being readmitted to the hospital as compared to those who have surgery earlier in the week. What is it that makes Friday surgeries riskier? Problem is that there's often a staffing shortage at hospitals and surgery centers on Fridays and weekends, just so you know.
1: 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Find more at Tesh.com.
0: All righty, coming up, do you jump into tasks just to get them over with? Is that you? Well, experts say you may be a precrastinator, and I'll explain why that could be as big a problem as procrastinating. Stand by.

0: Let's talk about precrastination. It's the opposite of procrastination, which is putting things off. With precrastination, people start tasks as soon as possible just to get them over with. My wife is this. But procrastination and precrastination come from the same place, dread. For some people, the dread is so great they'd rather get the task over with than have it hanging over their head. And psychologist Dr. David Rosenbaum says most precrastinators tend to be worriers. And while jumping in may sound good on the surface, this precrastination has its own downsides, like using up your mental energy on a task that's not a priority, or rushing through something just for the release of getting it done, whether you do a good job or not. So how do we be gung-ho and do quality work? Well, Dr. Rosenbaum recommends that we think about the desired outcome. For example, doing the dishes immediately after dinner so you don't wake up to ants in the kitchen is worth getting done immediately. But for more important projects, it's the caliber of the end product that counts, not how fast you finish.
1: Intelligence for Your Life with John Tesh.
0: Just ahead, I'll share a daily habit that can help your gut and preserve your relationship and your dignity. Stand by.

All right, my friends, here is why it's essential for you and I to take an intentional walk after dinner. It's a concept that started from a viral post by cookbook author Marilyn Smith, and forgive the word, but she calls them fart walks, and they're her nightly post-dinner strolls with her husband. They eat lots of fiber, and instead of sitting on the couch and letting gas build up, well, they get moving. And science supports this. The Memorial Sloan Kettering Cancer Center says walking after meals will help digestion. It moves gas along and lowers your blood sugar spikes. In fact, just 2 minutes of walking after a meal can reduce your risk of type 2 diabetes. It also boosts insulin sensitivity and will lower your cancer risk. A quick daily walk can also help relieve bloating and support gut health. And the U.S. Army Research Institute says it speeds up gastric emptying faster than running. And to optimize your results, try walking with your hands clasped behind your back and your head bent slightly forward. Research tells us this helps reduce the amount of air you swallow and lets trapped air escape more easily. If you don't have a lot of time, even as little as 10 minutes of daily movement can help with bloating. So after dinner, take that walk.

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0: Well, Gabe, it's official now. According to Jane Kaplan, who wrote the book What Your Body Knows About Happiness, our brains love newness.
1: Oh, yeah.
0: Basically, when we take in something new from a new food or a new location, our neurons perk up. But all it takes is driving a new route to work or visiting a farmer's market and seeing and smelling all the fresh food. You don't need an exotic location, although I love those.
1: I know.
0: Yeah, you can do local sightseeing, wake up your brain, and boost your memory. We just don't want to keep doing the same thing over and over again.
1: Look, think about this. Think about this to give you an example of it. If you're looking at the same room every single day and all of a sudden somebody moves something, you're going to notice it, right? The little changes in the old spaces are really noticeable. That's all you have to do in your life. Hey, you keep ordering from the same burger joint every day?
0: Right.
1: Well, guess what? Have a burger again. Just go to a different burger joint. Right. It's the same basic concept. All you have to do is introduce a little bit of novelty into your life, and all of a sudden, everything gets exciting. This is not like a carte blanche to just, you know, quit your job and leave your spouse.
0: Right.
1: It's about how to make your life more exciting within certain, you know, contexts.
0: And, you know, we have a dog who, if you move anything...
1: Oh, he gets freaked out.
0: He growls at it.
1: Oh, yeah. He's got some serious anxiety. You get him on Doggy Xanax or something.
0: Again, the book is What Your Body Knows About Happiness. It's a great book.

It's Intelligence for Your Life. My name is John Tesh, your friendly anxiety buster. Let's do that now. Try this simple exercise and you will calm your anxiety. It's from Emily Fletcher, author of Stress Less, Accomplish More. This will keep you in the moment, so to speak. Do this. Sit with your back supported and your head free. Close your eyes and move through each of your senses one at a time. Notice what you hear, what you feel, what you see, what you taste, and what you smell. You're going through each one of your senses. Fletcher says, when you tap into your senses, it's a great way to ground yourself right into the present moment. And when you're 100% present, your mind and your mood will be much happier.

0: Okay, my friend, so how many times has this happened to you? You meet somebody new, they tell you their name, and a few seconds later, you've completely forgotten it. Here's how to remember the name of the person you're talking to. You just spend a few extra seconds looking at their face. In an experiment conducted by Simon Fraser University, study subjects wearing eye-tracking devices were shown random faces and names, and it turns out that women were 12% better at correctly recalling people's names simply because they spent a few extra seconds staring at a person's facial features. The brain is encoded to remember visual images better than auditory information. So use the trick President Franklin Roosevelt did. He would imagine a person's name written on their forehead. And that's how he remembered the names of everyone who worked in the White House. Wow! So next time you meet somebody, when they tell you their name, really look at them while you absorb the information. You'll be more likely to remember their name in the future.
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0: Intelligence for Your Life, John Tesh Radio Show. Thanks for being with us. From our dating and relationship files, no one likes being ghosted, right? And somebody you're dating just vanishes like a ghost. So to make it easier, now in the dating world, there's something known as Closure. It's an AI chatbot designed to help people get over being ghosted. The CEO of the company created it after being ghosted by her fiancé, best friend, and several job recruiters. Users can chat with a bot that role plays as one of several personas. The idea? Help people process their emotions, receive an apology, and get, as the name says, closure. If you want to try it, you can find it at closure.ink.
1: Tell us what you think. Facebook.com/John Tesh.
0: Okay, fascinating story coming up. I'll tell you why travelers are choosing hotel rooms the size of a walk-in closet.

0: Right, my friends, if you always wanted to stay at a luxury hotel but it's been out of your reach financially, there's a new trend travelers are loving. There's been a big increase in so-called shoebox rooms. They're tiny, single-occupancy hotel rooms. But even though they're typically under 200 square feet, they're just as stylish as a regular room. They still have marble bathrooms and designer sheets. But these shoebox rooms cost up to 25% less than a traditional hotel room. And they're perfect for people who plan to spend their time out and about, not cooped up in their room all day. Experts say demand for shoebox rooms is being driven by solo travelers, and that number is growing quickly. And while these rooms are tiny, they're not boring. Expect something like a tiny home where every square inch is thought out, coupled with Instagram-worthy design. And if all you need is a comfy bed, a sleek bathroom, and an active lobby scene, why pay for extra space?
1: Intelligence for your life.
0: And coming up, do you know somebody who is a dry texter? Maybe it's you. We'll find out in a moment.

0: Alrighty, do you know somebody who is a dry texter? Sometimes I do this. Well, maybe it's you. This is somebody who replies to text messages with one word, or they don't try to continue the conversation. They simply respond with LOL or a single emoji, and the conversation dies there. In a romantic sense, when somebody is a dry texter, they're probably not interested, or they're simply boring, or a combination of both. Outside of a romantic context, dry texting, when it's just one word, can often signal that the other person is upset, like responding, okay, or sure. Therapist Dr. Amelia Kelly says dry texting is not good for relationships of any kind. She says it's like dwindling, it's a dwindling fire, as she puts it. It's not keeping anybody warm. Kelly says it reduces and eliminates the hope of a relationship or friendship evolving or growing. Wow. It keeps the other person from getting to know you. Or if you already know each other, it can make you worry or feel unimportant. That's dry texting.
1: Spot. Tired of spinning the dial?
2: No purchase necessary.
1: We got what you need right here. Don't even think about it. Life 100.7 Whitehorse.

0: John Tischer, Gibb Gerard, and researchers from the University of Colorado are now finding that the volume of teens' earbuds and headphones are getting dangerously loud.
1: Oh, yeah.
0: The study also found that boys listen louder than girls, okay? And those who know the risks loud music has on hearing loss actually play their music louder.
1: What? Wow.
0: I know. Overall, 24% of teenagers listen to audio at levels that put them at risk of permanent hearing loss. You know, back in the day, we would just sort of lay on the floor in front of the speaker.
1: Yeah.
0: But it would only get so loud, only be so close to your ears.
1: Before disturbing the rest of the household.
0: I mean, is everybody going to be in... There's no cure for hearing loss other than a hearing aid.
1: Right. I mean, people are going to get hearing aids. I will say there's two things that are kind of good. One is if you use Apple products, if I have the AirPod in my ear and I go to the gym and I am in this group, I like loud music to motivate me at the gym.
0: Right.
1: But it'll tell me at a certain point, like, hey, you've exceeded or you are at the allowable amount of volume in that you've been exposed to. You should turn your music down. And I do because I don't want to lose my hearing. But they warn you, which I like.
0: We may want to talk to movie theaters too. I can't go to a movie theater.
1: Oh, it's too much.
0: I mean, it's unbelievable.
1: It's too much.
0: It rips your head off.
1: It does. And I think if I'm older and I listened to loud music growing up and my hearing's gone, what's happening to the young kids?
0: Yeah. Be careful out there and just make sure you monitor how loud your earbuds are, especially.

0: Okay, when are you least productive during the workday? Do you know? Most likely, say the experts, it's at 2:55 p.m. This is according to a study of over 400 workers who said that is when they're most likely to be zoned out, surfing the internet, or making plans for their evening. According to the National Sleep Foundation, our internal biological clock regulates the timing of our energy levels throughout the day, and our circadian rhythm drops significantly during the hours between 2 and 4 p.m. However, productivity, it picks up again at 4:16 p.m. because people are motivated to finish their work so they can leave on time. And the most productive time of the day is 10:26 a.m. to be exact, right about when your coffee buzz is peaking.
1: Intelligence for your life.
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0: My dad said, "Son, are you ready to change?" And I said, "What took y'all so long?"
1: We welcomed him home. We cried, we hugged him, we loved him, and we said, "Brothers, he's come back."
2: My name is Phil Robertson.
1: Miss Kay.
0: Jet Robertson, and I am second.
3: It's a great piece of health intel. The next time you check your blood pressure at home or at the doctor's office, I want you to make sure you're in the correct position, because a new study in the journal Internal Medicine has found that having your arm in the wrong position can result in artificially high readings. What's the right position? Supported on a table with the middle of the cuff positioned at heart level. The study found that having your arm resting in your lap during a blood pressure reading can lead to an overestimated systolic and diastolic blood pressure measurement that's a full 4 points higher. That's the way I used to do it. Having your arm hang by your side can lead to readings that are overestimated by 6 points. The scientists were actually shocked by how off the measurements were. And in the 30 minutes before you take your blood pressure, don't smoke, don't exercise, and don't have caffeine, alcohol, and especially don't have an argument.

CIAY. Listener supported radio. Give us a hand. You'll be glad you did.